0: This is KFJC, and I am Sam Yarko, doing the Snafu Bar today. You just heard Knox Chandler with the track Lapis, the album being Next World Sound Series Volume 5. Before that was Lisa Mezzacapi, 5-ish. The track Biome 2, Alluvial, and the album was Otherworldly. Started the set off back there at the top of the hour with U Brown, track Gimme Good Lovin', and the album being No Stoppin' This Music.
1: It began with the hungry late-night KFJC DJs and a half box of two-day-old petrified pepperoni pizza that most diners would have considered dead on arrival. It inspired the construction of a shortwave power generator capable of emitting radio waves
2: that required 3,000 volts to create the necessary energy to build up the shortwave rays, enough to reincarnate leathery pizza or to pop corn from kernels. The gastronomical implications alone were staggering, or at least enough to light a 50-watt lamp for the better part of an hour, not to mention sufficient power to rebroadcast live performances that were considered lost in the ether.
3: Culinary research this important makes imperative the use of generator tubes, reel-to-reel, electrical chokes, dab tapes, and other essential parts. It requires DJs with iron stomachs who fancy undead entrees.
1: From the Vault fills the copper plate, Tuesday nights from 6 p.m. to 7 p.m.
0: But coming up next for us now, I have Parrish. The track is Cascade 2, and the album is Cascades of Refinement. Here in your source for complete randomness, KFJC.

This is KFJC, and I am Sam Yorko, bringing you the Snafu Bar deep in the final hour. That was H. Takahashi. The track was Drain, and the album is a double CD called Body Trip, which is a previous release of his. One disc is remixed, and the other one is remastered by various other people that he's brought in. The remastered, I guess it was the standard person who's mastering it. What we heard was Drain Remastered. Before that was Parish with the track Cascade 2, and the album was Cascades of Refinement. Exploring the enduring influence of an ancient civilization, the Etruscans from the heart of ancient Italy is on view at the Legion of Honor in San Francisco. Hundreds of artifacts are on display, including sculptures, vessels, and jewelry in works of copper, iron, bronze, gold, and terracotta. Objects date from 900 to 100 BC, before the rise of the Roman Empire. This exhibit runs through September 20th. See famsf.org for additional details. Coming up next for us now, I've got Doc Sleep with the track Lemon Zest, and the album is Cloud Sight Fade. Here in your source for complete randomness, KFJC.

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1: Dodd Stomper, Pup Life's Nine Lives Warehouse, Oakland, Saturday, September 5th.
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0: Necrot, Iron Lung, and Death Grave, LARP, the Great American Music Hall, Friday, September 11th.
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0: Surplus 1980 and Murder Murder Wigwam, the Ivy Room, Saturday, September 19th.
1: Laurie Anderson and Sex Mob, Willis End to the Current Theater, Friday, September 25th.
0: KFJC co-presents Sleep at the Catalyst, Sunday, September 27th.
1: Melt Banana slips into the Great American Music Hall, Sunday, September 27th.
0: Author and Punisher, Pebble Dash, Neck of the Woods, San Francisco, Wednesday, September 30th.
1: Steel Pulse, Emit the Catalyst, Thursday, October 1st.
0: Lyrics Born, Churl the Chapel, Friday, October 2nd.
1: The Concert Outlook is a presentation of the KFJC Promotions Department and airs daily at 8:30 a.m., 5:30 a.m., 12:30 p.m., and 5:30 p.m. It can also be found at kfjc.org. 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
2: And I am Sam Yurko with the Entertainment Calendar for Monday, August 31st, 2026. Up in the North Bay, we've got Somersault, Sobstar, and Lace at the bottom of the hill. In South Bay Local, we've got Eagles of Death Metal plus Paradise Vultures are at the Catalyst. And that's all we've got for today. Before the Concert Outlook in the Entertainment Calendar, we had Amar Diab with the track Noor et Ain, and the album is a collection called Tea in Marrakesh. Before that was Doc Sleep with the track Lemon Zest off the album Cloud Sight Fade. Up next, I've got Edgar with the track Luchuga, and the album is Pavor, here on your source for complete randomness, KFJC.

0: This is KFJC, and that was Edgar with the track Luchuga, and the album was Pavor, and that's all we heard in that set.
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2: How do we do it? 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
0: And the subject for this evening in 20 minutes is Dieter Getz, The Art of Disney, written several books on that subject. To take us to the top of the hour, I've got KSR. The track is an American sonnet, and the album is KSR and Nihilist Spasm Band. Here on your source for complete randomness, KFJC.

0: business. It might be possible to turn that music down so maybe a couple of the boys could talk.
1: That music is for everyone, Mr. McMurphy.
0: Yeah, I know, but you think we might ease it down a little bit so maybe the boys didn't have to shout? Huh?
1: What you probably don't realize is that we have a lot of old men on this ward who couldn't hear the music if we turned it lower. That music is all they have.
2: Broadcasting from Foothill College, this is KFJC, Los Altos Hills.

0: It's about 1 minute after 6 o'clock in the greater Bay Area, and as the woman said, broadcasting from Foothill College, this is KFJC, Los Altos Hills, and this is Thoughtline, where each week we try to tell you fun things, interesting things, things you need to know. And tonight will be no exception. Tonight, we're going to be talking about a series of books that Chronicle has brought out, Chronicle Books has published, called They Drew As They Pleased.
1: The Hidden Art of Disney's New Golden Age, which is Volume 6, has just been released. And we have
0: the author on the line from us tonight, Didi Aguez. Thank you for being on Thoughtline tonight.
2: You're very welcome. Good evening, Robert.
0: So, these are six books about people who kind of worked in the background, the people who created characters and did color, background, things like that. One of the things that I think is important to talk about is that these people were brought in to be experimental, to just kind of go wild in a way, weren't they?
2: Yes, that's exactly right. What basically happens is the following. We're in the early 1930s, and it's obviously the Great Depression in the U.S. And one of the few places in the U.S. that really hires talent is the Walt Disney Studios, because Walt Disney has created the character of Mickey Mouse in 1928, and it has become very, very successful. And therefore, he has the budget to hire wonderful artists. And he's very lucky, because what obviously creates issues for a lot of people in the country actually creates a fantastic opportunity for him, because he can choose really the best artists from around the United States and around the world and hire them in the early 1930s. And so he gets the best of the best of all of the artists in the world, and he hires them at the studio. And then within those fantastic artists, he selects a few that he thinks are even more talented than the others. And he tells them, you know what, your job is just to inspire your colleagues. It's to draw exactly as you want on subject matters that I will, I'll tell you about some of the subject matters I want you to draw, or I just want you to explore your ideas and doodle and do whatever you want, and just inspire your colleagues. And that's the first time that any of the studios had done that, and it becomes what's called today the concept artist. Now, what's really fascinating about that is that all of those drawings that those concept artists created in the 30s, in the 40s, and later on, frankly, had not been seen before, because those aren't things that you see on the screen. Those are pre-production drawings, and therefore, you don't usually see them in books, in magazines, anywhere. And we had seen a few of them, but not many. And the idea of the series was to say, well, I know that there are millions of those drawings in the vault of the Walt Disney Studios. Wouldn't it be wonderful to actually share those drawings with people who are interested in them? And frankly, it was a little bit selfish, because I was the first one to really want to see those drawings. And so each of the volumes of the series contain about 400 or a little bit more than 400 drawings that have never been seen before. And often to find those drawings, I had to contact the family of the artist, or I had to open boxes at the Disney Studios that had not been opened in years and years and years, sometimes in 40 years, 50 years, and so on and so forth. So it's a big treasure quest.
0: Well, it also is a great thing about Disney, about Walt Disney being kind of a visionary and being somebody who was open to new ideas and open to getting good ideas from people. And the drawings that these concept artists were doing, that they're spectacular drawings. They don't necessarily look like Mickey Mouse. I mean, that they're studies for different movies like Fantasia or Pinocchio, but they don't look anything like the finished movie, do they?
2: No, that's exactly the idea. I mean, the idea was for them to completely break the mold. The idea was for them, for those concept artists to, again, really inspire their colleagues. And to do that, they had to go in directions that were unexpected. What happens also in the early 40s, the late 30s and the early 40s, is that the Walt Disney Studio starts hiring also artists that have been really trained in art history and that bring to the studio all of their notions about all of those wonderful artists that they have discovered in Europe, that they have discovered during the studies of the history of art and so on and so forth. And they bring that to the studio and they start being inspired by those artists. And then the other artists around them discover that and just absorb also that art. And it starts spreading around the studio. And then that becomes even stronger in the 1950s because in the mid-1950s, you start having new blood that arrives at the studio, artists that have been trained by some of the best modernists in all around Europe. And you have people like layout artists. You have people like Irving Earle, who had studied the works of Van Gogh and Cezanne and Rockwell Kent and so on and so forth. You have people like Walt Perigoy, whose work I discuss in the fourth volume of the series. And he had been trained by some of the Mexican muralists like David Siqueiros and Diego Rivera and Orozco. And he had been a student of Fernand Léger in France. And you have people like Tom Oreb also, who's very influential in the 50s, and he was influenced by Saul Steinberg and Charles Gross and so on and so forth. And so they really bring that modernism to the studio, and so that once again in the 50s breaks the mold completely. So in the 40s, those concept artists break the mold because they bring really their training in art history and all of the classics in a way, and all of the great masters. And then in the 50s, there is another revolution with the introduction of modernism at the Disney Studio, and that again leads to more stylized drawings and a more stylized approach to the animated features. And one great example is Sleeping Beauty, of course, where you see this more angular approach and more stylized approach to animation.
0: Well, we're talking tonight about a series of books. They drew as they pleased. It's a 6-volume set that covers everything from the 1930s up to even the 2010s. Volume 6 has just been released. It's published by Chronicle Books, and you can look for it at your favorite outlet or request it at your library. And we have the author, Didier Guez, on the line with us tonight. And all of us are probably familiar with most of these movies, Pinocchio, Fantasia, Sleeping Beauty. And this book, the series of books, is a real revelation with the concept artists that drew ideas about characters and backgrounds and how things would look. And one thing I wanted to bring up was Kay Nielsen, who was this famous Danish illustrator for children's books, who had done 1001 Arabian Nights and other things like that. And he was hired by Disney to do work for Night on Bald Mountain and for Fantasia.
2: That's right. That's right. So he worked on Night on Bald Mountain and he created some just absolutely stunning pieces for that movie. And again, talking about treasure hunt in a way for that book, we had seen quite a bit of artwork already by Kay Nielsen in previous books, but I wanted to find new pieces. And so there were two ways of doing that. One was to find more pieces from Night on Bald Mountain. And during the research for the volume that would follow the volume in which Kay Nielsen is featured, I went to see the daughter of one of the artists that would be featured in the Drew as They Please Volume 3, and she showed me a lot of pieces from her father, a person called Campbell Grant, and then at the end of the visit, she says, "Oh, and by the way, I have one more piece of artwork which which was given to my father by one of his colleagues. I'm wondering if you're interested in seeing that. I'm like, yeah, absolutely. Of course I'm interested in seeing that. And so she comes back from the back room, and the piece she has in her hands is the most amazing piece by Kai Nielsen that I had ever seen in my life. And it's reproduced in the book, of obviously, full page and so on. But it was just one of the most stunning pieces of the demon Chernobog from Night on Bald Mountain that I'd ever seen. Now, that was a dream come true. Now, the other thing I wanted to show in the book, but that was a very big frustration for months and months and months, is I knew that Kai Nielsen had worked for a very short amount of time on a project from the early 1940s called The Reluctant Dragon. And that was a movie that Disney created in the early 1940s to show how cartoons were made. And within that movie, at the very end of the movie, there is a small cartoon called The Reluctant Dragon. And I knew that Kai Nielsen had worked on that project because there were some written notes that mentioned that and so on and so forth. But no one had seen any artwork from that movie. And so again, I'm in touch with the family of another artist, and he says, you know, I have nothing from my father. Unfortunately, he didn't leave us anything, but I do have one piece of artwork from him, one of his colleagues, that I would like to sell. And he starts describing the piece, and he says, oh, it's a piece by Kai Nielsen, and it's a dragon in front of a cave, and I'm like jumping up and down, and I'm like, I can't believe this. This is the piece. And that was like 2 weeks before I had to basically finish the book and deliver all of the artwork to the publisher. And I found that piece from The Reluctant Dragon that no one had ever seen before, and there were no examples of Kai Nielsen's work from that project published anywhere else before, and the archives didn't have any, and so on and so forth. So that was one of the great moments when it came to the chapter about Kai Nielsen. That, and also finding his correspondence in an archive in one of the universities in the U.S., which was also great because you could really hear him think about what he was creating at the time, and it's like taking a time machine and going back to that time period.
0: And it is such a joy of discovery that when you look at the book and you can see these different concepts and these different drawings and art that the different artists had produced, you know, to give people ideas. But as you said, you know, they don't show up in the movie, and so they disappear because they're just to help inspire people to go on. And so it's very nice too in the text of the book that you have lots of quotes from letters and from interviews of the different artists talking about, you know, what was going on at the time. I mean, how they were working, what the concept was, and I thought that was it also really gave you a sort of a feel for these people is just kind of working stiffs that are creative, but still, you know, trying to produce something that will go.
2: You know, the big fear I had at the beginning of that project was, am I going to be able to find enough new information for the text? Because I knew I would find a lot of new visual material, and I didn't know I would find so much, but I knew I would find quite a few new pieces and so on and so forth. And so that I wasn't too worried about, but I was really worried about the text because I wanted to write a text that would bring us back to the different time periods and that would really allow us to look over those artists' shoulders and to see them working and to understand what they experienced and to understand it in a real way with all of the politics, with all of the all of their excitements and disappointments, with everything that they would feel, because it wasn't always rosy, it wasn't always easy. But again, I was really afraid that I wouldn't find enough new material. And when I started working on the first volume of the series, the first thing I did, of course, is to explore the archives of the authors who had already written in the past on a similar subject or on similar subjects. And in one of those archives, I discovered an interview which mentioned that one of the artists that I was discussing in Volume 1, a person called Ferdinand Horváth, a Hungarian who had come to the studio in the mid-1930s, that Hungarian had written during his whole life a diary, and that his widow had, just before she passed away, she had sold that diary to a dealer in Los Angeles. And I'm like, oh my God, a diary. You know, for historian, diaries and correspondence are like the two most wonderful sources of information, because they're the closest to when events happened. And so I'm like, oh my God, a diary. But also, I knew that that interview in which the diary had been discussed had taken place 20 years ago. So I'm like, it's too late. I mean, this trail is probably cold. But, you know, I wouldn't be myself if I didn't at least try and find those diaries. So a good friend of mine tracked down the dealer, and the store had closed by then. But he tracked down the dealer, and he found his personal phone number. And so I called that person, left a message on his answering machine. And then I didn't hear anything back for quite a few days. And so I thought, okay, well, then, as I thought, the trail is probably cold. And then a week later, I was on a business trip, and I get a phone call from a number that I didn't recognize. And so I pick up, and I'm like, hello, yes, can I? And the person on the line is like, yeah, I'm the son of the dealer to whom you left a message last week. I'm like, oh, hello. Oh, that's great to hear from you. Is your father still with us? And he says, yeah, he is. He's actually with me right now. Oh, this is wonderful. And I'm like, and does he still have the material? And he says, yes, he does. He has the diaries. And what you probably don't know from the message you left us is that he also has a lot of correspondence from that artist. And apparently, from the correspondence, from what we can understand, he discusses his career at the Disney studio quite extensively. The reason why they were saying, from what we can understand, is that the whole correspondence was in Hungarian, and the whole diaries were in German. So I bought all of that, and then I got everything that was relevant. I got everything translated, and that became the basis for the chapter by Ferdinand Horváth. In other words, all of the text, in fact, is based on information that had never been previously released. And you see Ferdinand Horváth in 1933 writing to his wife and describing the events at the Disney studio day after day, day after day. And then you see him writing in his diary what he thinks is really important. And you get a much better sense of the choice, the frustration, what was going on when he got in a big argument with Walt, when he was working overtime like crazy right before the release of Snow White and the Seven Dwarfs, and when that actually took him almost to the point of a nervous breakdown, and when things didn't go well at all for him after that. And it's moving, it's fascinating, it's sometimes very depressing, but in the end it really again gives you a sense of being with the artist at the time he was creating all of those amazing sketches and concept drawings and paintings.
0: Well, this is 89.7 KFJC and Thoughtline. Tonight we're talking about a series of books, They Drew As They Pleased.
1: There are six volumes that cover from the 1930s to, most recently, the 2010s. Volume 6, The Hidden Art of Disney's New Golden Age, has just been released.
0: And they're published by Chronicle Books, and we have the author, Didier Guez, on the phone with us tonight. And the books are available at your favorite outlet, or ask for them at your library. And, you know, the way you're talking, you know, that obviously you love this detective work. You love to be able to find this stuff. How did you get involved? How did Disney become your lifelong passion?
2: Well, as you can probably hear from my accent and from my name, I'm French, and I started getting interested in Disney when I was 7 or 8 years old with a French comic book magazine called Le Journal de Mickey, the Mickey Mouse magazine in France. And then when I became a teenager, I realized that artists were actually drawing that comic book magazine, and also were creating the animated features that I loved. And so I thought, well, wouldn't it be interesting to actually interview some of those artists? And so it so happened that when I was 15 years old, the Walt Disney Studio had just opened a subsidiary in Paris, and I was living in Paris at the time. And I thought, okay, I'm just going to try. I'm going to call them and see if they if the heads of the studio grant me an interview. And I called, and they did, and I interviewed the two Brizzi brothers who were at the time heading up the studio in Paris. And I thought, okay, this is great. This is really fascinating. I had no idea that cartoons were made that way. I had no idea that those artists were so interesting. And so I started interviewing more and more of those artists. And the more I interviewed the current artists, the more I realized that they were inspired and also that they admired tremendously the artists who had preceded them, those artists that were no longer alive today. And I'm like, I want to know more about those artists too. And so, and the more I started digging into the career of those artists, and the more I started looking at their creations, in a way, the more frustrated I got, because I was on one side absolutely fascinated by what I was discovering, but also realized that there were huge gaps in the history, and that the books that were being released about Disney tended to recycle the same imagery again and again and again. I knew that that wasn't all that there was in the archives. I knew that there was a lot more. I knew that we would see the same 100 pieces of concept art, or the same 200 storyboard drawings, but that there were, as I said earlier, millions of those drawings in the archives, and that a lot of them were absolutely stunning in terms of artistic value. That from an artistic standpoint, there were pieces that could be showcased in museums and not be out of place. And so I really wanted people to see those drawings. I really wanted people to see those paintings. And I wanted to also, again, understand the way the artist who had created them worked at the time, and to understand it in minute detail, to really have the feeling that we're building a time machine and that we could go back there and really experience what had happened at the time. And so that's what started the quest, in a way. And to do that, I first launched a book series that collects interviews with Disney artists called Waltz People, and I've now released 21 volumes of that series. But then I also knew that what was really important was to showcase the visual elements and to really show the artwork, because what's Disney without the artwork? And so that's how the Drew as They Please book series was started, and that's how it was created. And I was lucky enough that Chronicle Books was ready to follow me on that path and to give me support on that path, and to say yes, we're willing to release an ambitious series of 6 books that would cover the history of concept art at the Disney Studio from the 1930s to the current era, and to do it really focusing on some of the most important artists from those different time periods.
0: And I really
2: that's the idea.
0: I really like how what you do with each of the books is that you tell the story through 4 or 5 different artists, and you're able to go in depth with those artists, obviously talking about some of the other people that they worked with. But it really does give you a feel that like the time machine that you talked about, that you really feel like you're sitting around and listening to these people talk about their work and watching what they're doing and hearing their struggles, because it must have been very frustrating for the concept artists and actually the animators as well, that there were lots of projects that were always started and would be abruptly pulled out, or it's like, no, we're not going to do this anymore.
2: So absolutely. I mean, there are a few things that I would like to say to comment on what you just said. The first one is really the idea of focusing on specific artists was really very clear in my mind from the start, because one of the the big frustrations for one of the big frustrations for a lot of those artists was that their names would disappear behind the Disney name. And so today we talk about Walt Disney, and he was absolutely a genius, without a doubt. But the name Walt Disney, in a way, hides the name of all of the artists who worked with him. And so I thought it was really important to give back their names to those artists and to talk about them for who they were as both human beings and artists. So that was one thing. The second thing is I wanted to do it in a way where I would disappear, where it was their voice that was heard, where it was them telling their story. And so that wasn't always easy because we didn't always have interviews with them. But again, that's why I tracked down some of the correspondence. That's why I tracked down some of the diaries. And obviously that's why I tracked down also all of the interviews with their colleagues where they would discuss the work of the main artist that I was covering in each chapter. And so that was really the idea. The idea was for me to disappear and for the artist themselves to tell their story. And just to answer your last point here is the other thing that was really important for me is you cannot understand the life of a studio like Disney by just focusing on the movies that made it to the screen. You have to understand also all of the projects that were abandoned, because the creative process doesn't make any sense if you don't also understand what has been discarded and or the ideas that have been reshaped and that have changed direction and that that have been recycled from many years in the past and re-energized and then went into a different direction to finally create what we see on the screen.

0: it's just a perfect illustration of that is the beautiful illustrations that were put together for a sequence of Fantasia that was supposed to be a bug orchestra, and they're very detailed and they're very colorful, and it was going to be Leopold Stokowski conducting a bug orchestra, but that whole sequence was dropped.
1: That's right. I mean, again, the Disney studio would create all of those very elaborate sequences, and then when Walt realized that some of them would slow down the pace of the movie or wouldn't fit exactly or wouldn't work, well, either they were dropped completely or he would pick a few of the ideas from those concepts, and he would use them in a different way. He would ask his artists to shape them differently, and they would be reused in future productions. And so that happened time and time and again. And to be honest, it still happens today. Today at the Walt Disney Studios, you still have the same type of process where some ideas are discarded, some scenes that have already moved into production at the last minute are discarded, and it's a very expensive thing to do, but quality comes at a price. And so when you feel that a sequence doesn't work for the story anymore, when you see that a movie would be slowed down by an ID that is a wonderful ID, you can't fall in love with your ideas, because if you do, you risk having a disaster in the end. And so Walt knew that very well, and he was one of the elements that made him a genius was the fact that he was one of the best editors ever in animation and frankly in movies overall. He knew what worked for the story and what didn't work for the story, and he could be absolutely ruthless with some of the ideas. Thankfully for us, the drawings remain, and so when you know where to look for them and how to dig them up and so on, they remain, and we're lucky to be able to appreciate them today when we showcase them in a book like this.
0: And it's wonderful to be able to explore these movies that you're so familiar with, and see these different ideas that they had, the sort of different colors and the concepts, and how you could tell that there was something that, you know, not necessarily made to be fully animated, but at the same time something that that was. It's a really inspiring take on these. I'm thinking too of Kay Nielsen again, who did a number of sketches for Sleeping Beauty that weren't used, but it, an interesting approach to how one artist dealt with that.
1: Absolutely. I mean, you're absolutely right. His approach to Sleeping Beauty is extremely interesting in itself, and he comes back to the studio in the early 1950s to work on that movie a little bit, and he has again a very very personal approach to it, and his colleagues are actually inspired by some of those drawings. They detect some elements that actually do make get into the movie, but again, you have to really look very carefully to find those elements, because his style is so different from what made it to the screen. Another artist that worked extensively on Sleeping Beauty at the time was an artist called Tom Oreb, and he was Nielsen was more a creator of backgrounds and moods and locales and things like that. Tom Oreb was more a creator of characters and a character designer. And his drawings that you find in the fourth volume of They Drew As They Pleased, the one that has just been released, well, those drawings for the characters of Sleeping Beauty are very, very different from what made it to the screen. They are characters that are beautifully designed, that are very modern in their approach, that remind us of the style of a studio like UPA or a TV animation and so on, but that are also clearly Disney characters. And again, they're very different from what you see on the screen, but that's what makes them, interesting, fascinating, a great piece of art history, and you can really see the

0: progression to what then was actually designed by the animators and animated and made it to the screen. It's I mean, it's all of those different approaches that slowly build what you finally see on the screen, and it takes years and years and years. In the case of Sleeping Beauty, the movie was in production for I think close to 8 years, so it was one of the movies that was the longest in production.
1: Well, and it's easy to see why in some ways, because not only Disney was a great editor, but he was always moving forward, and he wanted to do Sleeping Beauty, but he didn't want it to look like Snow White. And so he relied on his concept artist to give him a much more of a mid-century look, and Mary Blair was somebody who was key in bringing colors and bringing that sort of look and feel of the mid-century to Disney movies in the 50s.
0: Yes, absolutely. So Mary Blair went. In the 1930s, she was a watercolor artist, and she had a style that was pretty classical in a way, not extremely original in a lot of ways. But then she goes on a trip with Walt Disney to Latin America in 1941, and when she goes to Latin America, she really discovers color at that point, and her style goes through an absolute metamorphosis after that trip to Latin America, and she becomes the best colorist at the Disney studio, and the person who has the best sense of color of anyone at the Disney studio at the time, and she starts influencing the style of the Disney movies, especially in the 1950s. Cinderella and Peter Pan and Alice in Wonderland are all tremendously influenced by her concept drawings, and it's very frustrating for the animators, because she has a concept drawing style which is very flat, which is very two-dimensional. The colors are beautiful, but the style itself is two-dimensional, and Walt loves it. But the animators who work in three dimension in a way, who have to visualize their characters in three dimension, they have a tremendously hard time adapting that slide to the screen. And so Walt is always asking them to bring Mary Blair to the screen, and they're all like, but how do we do that? It's two-dimension. How do we bring that to the screen in a way that keeps it both Mary Blair-ish and also realistic? And so that's very, very tough for them. Well, and then the other thing I would say is, if we come back for a second to Iving Earle, what's really, really interesting from my standpoint is I'm starting to write. So Iving Earle, who is the artist who most influenced the style of Sleeping Beauty, and what's really interesting from my standpoint is I'm starting to write the chapters about the artist who will be featured in the sixth volume in They Drew As They Pleased, who are the artists who worked at the studio from the 1990s to today. And one of them is an artist called Michael Giacomo. And Michael Giacomo says when he was a kid, the first movie he ever saw when he was 5 years old was Sleeping Beauty. And that made such a strong impression on him that he was always influenced after that in his professional life by the style of Sleeping Beauty. And so when he starts styling Pocahontas and Frozen, he's really tapping into that influence from Iving Earle, and so you can see that evolution of the influence from the 1950s until literally today, and the fact that those artists are in a way even unwittingly passing the relay one to the other creatively and stylistically.
1: Well, and I think that the creativity that is brought to these movies. This is inspiring to so many people. I do another show on film music, and a contemporary composer, John Powell, was talking about how he was blown away as a child with seeing the sequence in Bambi that was April showers, and it's a 5-minute sequence where the rain starts and turns into a storm, and then comes back down again into bright light. And the way that they told the story with drawings and with music was one of the things that inspired him to become a composer.
0: Yep. Yeah. Absolutely. I mean, so many of those artists all around the world and in all fields were inspired by the Disney movies, and so it's that's why it's really important from my standpoint to consider them as a very big part of art history, popular art history, and to treat them seriously and to treat the artists who worked on them in a serious way and to really dig deep into their career to understand who they were as artists because they were so influential.
1: And to show some of the great art that has never been seen probably outside of Disney in 40, 50 years.
0: Yeah, and I can guarantee that some of that artwork has never been seen before because a lot of the artwork, about half of the artwork, comes from the family of some of the artists. And I have some great stories of artwork that was found in some attics. And the family didn't even know that they had that artwork. I had one great story about one of the women artists who were featured in the second volume of The Drew As They Please, the person called Retta Scott, she's very well known in the history of animation for being the first woman animator at the Disney Studio, and she became an animator on Bambi at the Disney Studio. But frankly, much more than an animator, she had been a story artist and a concept artist, and so that's why she's featured in The Drew As They Please. When I started researching her career, I contacted her family and I spoke with her son, and I said, "Well, do you have any artwork from your mother in your collection?" And he says, No, I have nothing. I might have a few autobiographical notes, if that's of interest. I'm like, yeah, of course, autobiographical notes, that's of extreme interest. So I stopped reading the autobiographical notes, and I realized that after she left the Walt Disney Studio in the mid-40s, she spent 30 years out of animation, and then in the 80s, in the late 70s, she came back to animation in small studios in Los Angeles. So I'm like, this is really interesting. If she did that, then there must be people who are still alive who worked with her. So I contacted a few of them, and they tell me, you know, Didier, that's really interesting. There's something you should try and track down. There's that wonderful book mock-up that she did, and that she did when she was at the Disney Studio in the 40s, and that book was never released, and then she brought it to our studio in the 1970s and showed it to us, and it's just wonderful, and something that she had created was another Disney artist called Willie Reiterman, and you should really try and track that mock-up down, if it still exists, if it survived all of these years. So I asked the son, I said, "Do you have that? Do you know where that mock-up could be?" And he says, "Oh yeah, I have it with me." I'm like, "Oh my God, you do!" But then I'm thinking, but if he has this, what else does he have? So I started slowly, diplomatically, sending him emails and discussing with him and so on and so forth. And then after 2 or 3 months of all of this, he says, "You know, actually, now that I think of it, I might have a few Bambi drawings in my attic, but I didn't think that was relevant." I'm like, "Yes, of course it is relevant. It's the first project that your mother worked on at the Disney Studio. This is very relevant." So I tell him that very diplomatically again. And then after a few more weeks, it turns out that in his attic, he had about 150 original drawings, including quite a few of them from projects that had been abandoned at the time at the Disney Studio. And about half of the chapter on his mother is from drawings that were in his collection, and we were able to reconstitute whole storyboards, where half of the storyboard was at the Walt Disney Studio, and the other half was in the collection of the family of the artist. And so that was extremely exciting. It was really, really one of the great moments of that quest.
1: And certainly the reproductions that you have of the deer and the owl from Bambi are very powerful and wonderful illustrations, and of course there's also some character designs she did for Mr. Toad and the Wild Ride. which are really fun too.
0: Mm-hmm.
1: And well, you know, one of the things that and you talk about the kind of the ups and downs that that people have, you know, that we have a tendency of thinking of, you know, the seven old men that the big animators that people know now that spent their entire career at Disney. But most of the people that you write about worked for Disney for a while, went away, came back, would leave to do other things that go work for other studios. You know, I'm thinking of David Hall, who did ink and watercolor for Peter Pan, and he went off and then did production design for like MGM for Ben-Hur and the King of Kings, and I think he won an Art Direction Academy Award for the greatest story ever told.
0: That's right. You know, it wasn't always easy to work at the Disney Studios, and there were a couple of reasons for that. First, because Walt had a very strong personality, and he knew what he liked, and he knew what he didn't like, and he was sometimes very unpredictable. And so that wasn't easy for the people who worked for him. For the people who could create what he liked, it was absolutely wonderful, because Walt would find in them things that they even didn't know they had in themselves. And so from an artistic standpoint, they felt more alive. They felt that they were at the height of their creative powers, and so that was wonderful. But then there were others that were absolutely stunning artists, but whose sensitivity from an artistic standpoint didn't really gel with Walt's sensitivity. And so so those wouldn't stay very long at the studio. But there was another factor, which was the fact that those were troubled times. Those weren't easy times at all. You had, in 1941, you have a couple of things that happened both in the world and at the Disney studio. Of course, in 1941, at the end of 1941, the United States entered World War II. So that's one factor, which is that has a very strong impact on the professional life of all of those artists. And then the other thing is, at the beginning of 1941, in May 1941, there's a huge strike at the Disney studio, which is extremely traumatic. And so the studio is forced to lay off quite a few artists at that time. And so that has also a very strong impact. And then, in fact, even after the war in 1946, the studio is struggling from a economic standpoint and from a financial standpoint, and the unions are actually forcing the studio to raise the salaries by 25%, and management is telling the unions, we can't do that, this is going to break the studio, and the union thinks that's actually a bluff, and so they force the studio to do that, and they say, well, all right, we're going to do it. And they actually raised the salaries, but it wasn't a bluff, and so they have to lay off then about 20% of the workforce, and so that's also a big shock. One of the artists that's discussed in Volume 2, a person called Sylvia Holland, again one of the very influential women who worked in the story department, had actually been involved in a lot of parts of the Walt Disney Studio, and she was, in 1946, just about to become the first female director at the Disney Studio. And unfortunately, because of that layoff of 1946, she doesn't become a director, and in fact, her career goes in a completely different direction at that point. So it was a combination of factors. And again, the same way that when you're in a big company today, there can be a restructuring, there can be a layoff, there can be a big depression, there can be a terrible event that happens in the world that affects your professional life. Well, it was the same thing at the time at the Disney Studio, plus obviously the politics, like in every big company.
1: Well, one of the things that I think is so nice about these books is that you take us right there. You give us a real feel for what people were going through and what the situations were. You do it a lot through the voices of the people at the time, the people who were working there, the people who knew them. And it really is, we think of Disney as this giant behemoth powerhouse of financial rock. But But when Walt Disney was running the studio, they're always on the precipice of going out of business. And he had big ideas, and he had big visions, but he wasn't always making big money. And that some of the films that are classic films now did not make a lot of money when they came out. Pinocchio did not make a lot of money. Neither did Fantasia.
0: Yeah, you're absolutely right. And in fact, Walt was always betting the house on the next movie over and over again. And in reality, the company and the studio really becomes financially stable only in the mid-50s. It takes the opening of Disneyland, and in fact, it's probably not until 1959, about 1959-1960, that the studio becomes financially stable, with Disneyland becoming a success, the animated features being successes, and also live action movies being released at the time since the 1950s, and so with those three pillars, then the studio becomes really financially stable. But until then, they're almost always on the brink of collapse, on the brink of bankruptcy. It's always extremely unstable, and of course with some time periods which are particularly challenging, like the early 1940s, especially 1941, 1942. That's a very, very difficult time financially speaking, and then the immediate post-war, which is also a very, very difficult time for the studio from a financial standpoint, and so. So that creates uncertainty within the studio, and that creates obviously heightened politics, and that creates tough times for everyone. But then on the other hand, you know that pressure and uncertainty is also a good motivator for creativity and for new ideas, and so that has also that positive impact from that standpoint.
1: There was somebody in the book that said that the competition was fantastic, and I took that as a positive as well as a difficulty, that you know that the artists really were competing with one another, and we wanted to show that they were better, and you were getting all sorts of good things from it. And Disney was the studio that started training their own artists. They had school that they were helping their artists grow, and that got picked up by some of the other animation studios. And then the whole thing of going into television in a big way, and actually some of the artists that you talk about in the book in the mid-century are the people who were putting together some of the things that Disney was doing in the 50s for television and for educational release, like Man into Space.
0: Yeah, that's absolutely right. And again, I mean, Walt from that standpoint was really a pioneer, because the other studios were extremely afraid of television. And Walt and his brother Roy, even as far back as the 1930s, mid-1930s, when television was just a new invention that wasn't in any household anywhere, but they were already aware of how important television would become. In fact, one of the reasons why they don't renew with their distributor in 1935, 1936, United Artists, was because United Artists wanted to keep the television rights, and the Disney said, no, absolutely not. There is absolutely no way we're going to give you the television rights on our movies and our productions. And so they break with United Artists, the company of Charlie Chaplin and others, because they are afraid of losing their TV rights. Now, when fast forward to the 1950s, when television is starting to become a big thing in the U.S., the studios are terrified by television. And Walt says, well, you know what? This is actually going to become a really big thing. You can't just fight it, and there's no way you're going to lose if you fight it. And so we're going to make some tests, and we're going to try new things. And so he tries a program in 1950, which is tied to the release of He tries a program in the early 1950s, which is then tied to the release of Alice in Wonderland, and so that works really well. He has a great success because there is a big audience for the program, and it serves also as a sort of commercial for the launch of the movie. And so he does that again the following year with the Walt Disney Christmas show. And that works really well also. And so he's like, this is an interesting idea. And so in parallel to that, he helps create a company that produces some commercials using Disney characters, but that doesn't pertain to the Walt Disney Studio, which is a sort of joint venture with the photographer George Hurrell and his wife. And so that's also interesting, that also produces some interesting results. But then the big thing that takes Disney into the TV world and would then end up influencing the style of a lot of his productions and so on and so forth is the fact that he really at that time wants to create a theme park and that he needs some financing. There's a small network, the smallest of the three networks, ABC, which really, really needs programming from one of the studios to catch up when it comes to their ratings compared to NBC and CBS. And so ABC is willing to do what neither of the other two studios is willing to do, which is they are willing to invest in that theme park, Disneyland, that they have no interest in whatsoever, but they are willing to do that to get a TV show from Walt Disney. And so Walt Disney gives them the Mickey Mouse, the Disneyland TV show, because they are willing to invest in Disneyland, the theme park. And what's obviously brilliant with that idea is that Walt launches the Disneyland TV show on ABC in 1954, and the theme park is scheduled for open in 1955. And so during one full year, you have week after week after week, this amazing commercial for the upcoming theme park, which is released on ABC. And the ratings on ABC are great, and the promotion that's made for the theme park is great. And within that program, you have those commercials that are produced by the Hurrells that are being showcased. And so everything ties together, and it's really the invention of what's called today synergy. And it's a really extremely smart way of doing things. And of course, because of those production for TV, Disney has to find a way of producing more at a cheaper price, but without jeopardizing quality. And that's when he starts going into a more stylized way of producing animation for television. And one of those new artists that were influenced by the by those great people from Europe and Mexico and so on and so forth, that's when they can start really showing their creativity and all they have in themselves in terms of that style of modernism that can be applied to TV.
1: Yeah, so it's nice that bringing people together to bring the best out of them and then having all these different avenues of television and doing shows for the educational market, you know, during the war, keeping afloat by doing educational movies for the military and the government, and, you know, that doing what it took to stay in business, but never losing the vision. And having all these concept artists around to constantly remind them of what's next and what's new and what's cool. And these are all represented in They Drew As They Pleased, a 6-volume set that covers the decades from the 1930s to the 2010s. The latest volume, Volume 6, The Hidden Art of Disney's New Golden Age, has just been released. The Chronicle Books is the publisher. You can look for it at your favorite bookstore or ask for it at your library. And Didier Getz is the author. And I wanted to ask you, because you won a June Foray Award for your impact on art in the industry of animation. And could you tell us a little about that?
0: Well, that was frankly the greatest honor in my life. The June Foray Award is given at the Annie Awards, which are really the Academy Awards of Animation. And I think one of the reasons why they gave me that award was for that series of books, They Drew As They Please. But then the other reason is because a few years back, with a group of other historians, I launched a nonprofit association called the Hyperion Historical Alliance. And that nonprofit association has as its goal to preserve documents linked to Disney history that are not preserved by the Walt Disney Archives or the Animation Research Library. In other words, we work with the family of the artist to preserve documents, written or photographic, and so on and so forth, that would disappear if they weren't scanned quickly, and if they weren't preserved for future generations of historians. And I think the AZIFA, who the association that organizes the Annie Awards, they heard about this. They had read some of my books, and they considered that the work I was doing to preserve the history of animation deserved an award. And again, there was nothing that could make me more happy or humble me more than getting that award. It was really one of the greatest moments in my life.
1: Well, it's such a great honor to have a detective and a historian and somebody who is really passionate about the art and the work that goes into to all of the Disney productions. And you've spent your life trying to let everybody know about it and hunting things down and sharing the successes that you've found. And and the books are a real pleasure and a joy to read, and wonderful with nice big color illustrations that really make the books great. So thank you very much, and we've run through our time. This is Thoughtline. As we tell you each week, if there's something you believe in, get involved in it, and don't let anyone make up your mind for you. And thank you very much, Didier, for being with us tonight.
0: It has been a pleasure. Thank you very much, Robert.
1: Thank you. Till next week, this is Robert Emmett saying, be seeing you.
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3: Broadcasting from Foothill College, this is KFJC Los Altos Hills. Good evening, I'm Cousin Mary. I'll be here with you till 9 o'clock. First, I want to say thanks to number 6. He left us with Welter in Thy Bloods, Suicidal Ideation. That is from the album Todesstribe out on Dust Tone. Number 6's show is heard every Saturday afternoon from 3 to 6 p.m. I'm going to start Stream of Consciousness today with something that's new to our library that I was very happy to see. Nils Bultmann is a violist and a composer. He recently completed his PhD in music at Berkeley, where I saw him perform. We have one other of his CDs. This is new. It's called Troubadour Blue. Going to play something. This is a cello piece that he wrote, Suite for Solo Cello, as performed by Patty Karp. This is The Wave of the West, KFJC.

89.7 KFJC. That was Itaru Oki doing Suminagashi. The album Chirui Zukan is out on Improvising Beings. Interesting free trumpet work there. And we began by listening to Nils Boltmann's composition, Suite for Solo Cello. That is from an album entitled Troubadour Blue, out on Innova American Composers. The cellist on that track was Patty Karp. It has five movements: Prelude Joy, Courant, Jig, Edna Barris, and Allegro. The Asian Art Museum is presenting Yoga, the Art of Transformation, a landmark exhibition of more than 130 rare artworks tracing the historic evolution of yoga over the last 2,500 years. This special exhibit is on view through May 25th at the Asian Art Museum in Civic Center, San Francisco. See www.asianart.org for additional details. Cousin Mary here on Stream of Consciousness. Up next, we're going to hear from Joe Grimm. His album is called Brain Cloud, and this is Brain Cloud Part 1. 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

89.7 KFJC. That was Joe Grimm. We heard Brain Cloud 1 from the album Brain Cloud out on Speck, S-P-E-K-K label. This involved three pianos, each of which had three players. There's no electronics. The sounds you hear come from voices, violins, horns, and primarily nine players on three pianos. Sounded a bit like throat singing to me, Tuvan throat singing, but rather lovely. Coming up tomorrow night, that's Sunday, April 20th, at 10 p.m., Mother will be here to play live in the pit. It may be dismal. It should be hypnotic, but it will involve sax. This live mic will be hosted by Abacus Finch on his show, Legal Counsel. Don't forget that live mics have video streams. At least they usually do. Go to kfjc.org once the performance has begun. Click on live mic. You'll have a high-definition video stream over the internet. I'm Cousin Mary. The show is Stream of Consciousness. I'm hitting a number of new records that just came into our library. I'm having a blast doing this. This one is Stefan Wesolowski. We're going to hear the piece Ostinato from the album Levastode. This is out on Important Records. Important Records always sounds a little smug to me, but they certainly have some interesting work that they release. So let's hear Stefan Wesolowski here on The Wave of the West, KFJC.

89.7 KFJC. I have never heard of this composer, musician before, but oh, my goodness, that was lovely. We heard Stefan Wesolowski's Ostinato from the album Leivestode out on Important Records. Wesolowski was on, says here, violin, viola, piano, electronics, all tracks. We had trombone, cello, viola, and Dex was the dog that was barking. I like the barking dog. Lovely, lovely piece. The Asian Anti-Trafficking Collaborative is a partnership of three agencies: Asian Pacific Islander Legal Outreach, the Asian Woman's Shelter in Noreika. Together, these organizations provide emergency shelter, housing, legal counsel, employment, and social services to victims of human trafficking in the Asian Pacific Islander and South Asian communities. For more information, visit www.narika.org. I'm Cousin Mary. You're listening to Stream of Consciousness. Let's hear another wonderful modern composer, Annie Gosfield. Going to hear an excerpt from Daughters of the Industrial Revolution. This album is called Almost Truce and Open Deceptions, and it's out on Zodiac. 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

0: right. Good morning, good morning, good morning, good morning. Please sit down. Pirate radio stations. Good, good, good, good, good. Now, I have told the Prime Minister that we will shut them down within 12 months.
1: As you will see, sir, they're not, in fact, outside of the law at the moment, sir.
0: Then they soon will be, won't they, Mr.
2: Fredericks.
0: You see, that's the whole point of being the government. If you don't like something, you simply make up a new law that makes it illegal.
2: Speaking of which,
0: Mr.
2: Fredericks.
1: Yes, sir.
0: I think we might also start working on legislation to outlaw that haircut of yours.
1: You don't like it, sir?
0: No one likes it, apart from blind people. And I'm sure even they can sense its profound ugliness as it passes by. I'll give you a day to deal with the hair, and a fortnight to deal with the pirates. Goodbye.
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89.7 KFJC, that was Mason Bates, White Lies for Lomax. That's from Anova Recordings. The name of that album is Stereo is King. Before that, we heard a couple of the preludes for solo cello from Sophia Goodbye Delina. We heard Flageoletti and then Al Taco da Punta d'Arco. This is from a Carl Legno release entitled And the Feast is in Full Progress. Before the top of the hour, we heard Annie Gosfield's Daughters of the Industrial Revolution excerpt. That's from her album Almost Truths and Open Deceptions. Coming up on Tuesday night, that's April 22nd, at 6 p.m., it will be time for From the Vault. From the Vault is a show that features previously recorded live performances from right here at KFJC. Hacker Muse is your host, and she will be replaying a live set by DJs of Mass Destruction. This was originally performed here in April of 2004. Always interesting to see what's going on in From the Vault, Tuesday nights at 6 until 7. I'm Cousin Mary. You're listening to Stream of Consciousness. Let's hear some of Omid Walazadeh's Modern Persian Speech Sounds. As I understand it, he is an Iranian-American, and these are just samples. Let's see what we think here on The Wave of the West, KFJC.

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89.7 KFJC. That was Omid Wolozadeh. Modern Persian Speech Sounds out on Bita Arof. That's B-I-T-A apostrophe A-R-O-F. He is an Iranian-American hip-hop artist who has mixed Persian music together and sounds and speech for this piece. Very nice. Look forward to playing that again. Beyond Nuclear advocates an energy future that is sustainable, benign, and democratic, and works to educate the public about the direct connections between nuclear power and nuclear weapons. Beyond Nuclear works with diverse partners to provide the media, government officials, and the public with critical information. Reference www.beyondnuclear.org. I'm Cousin Mary. The show is Stream of Consciousness. Up next, the A Trio. They are a Lebanese avant-garde trio. This was recorded at the at a festival in Nickelsdorf, Austria. It's out on Roratorio. This is called Mekwar Rehin Mekwar Part 2. 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

89.7 KFJC, Cousin Mary here on Stream of Consciousness. We're listening to the A-Trio, Mekwar Rahim Mekwar Part 2 from their Live in Nickelsdorf album. Coming up next Saturday in the afternoon at 3 p.m., a double live mic they're calling Sounds of the Abyss. Lord Gravestench is doing this in memory of our dear departed fellow DJ Cy Thoth. It will feature Stoner Sludge from Oakland's Swamp Witch and Grindcore from Fresno's Fiend. It's coming up 1 week from today in the afternoon at 3 p.m. Cousin Mary here on Stream of Consciousness. Next up, I'm going to play something just a little different from A-Trio. Turns out Johnny Cash recorded an album in 1984 that was never released. It's been released now in Columbia. It's called Out Among the Stars. And we are going to hear If I Told You Who It Was. 89.7 KFJC.

I was down in Music City about a week ago. I wanted to see the Grand Ole Opry show. So I hailed a cab and I headed down to Opryland. They said they had sold their last ticket the day before, so I kind of just hung around the backstage door. Then down the steps she came, man, oh man. My favorite female country star, she waved to her fans and headed for a car. Her tire, unlike her body, was very flat. She said, could you change my tire? I said, your wish is my desire. As she raised the lid, I grabbed her bumper jack. She said, I sure do appreciate you changing my tire.

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And I said, well, you can drop me off at the York Motel. So we headed down Briley Parkway into town. I told her, I've got all your records, ma'am. She smiled and said, well, I'll be down. Say, you're kind of cute, fella. Wanna mess around? When we got to my room, just to be polite, I said, sure wish I could have heard you sing tonight. She smiled at me and said, what you want to hear? Now, if I was one of them country music folks, I tell you, she'd sure get my vote.

89.7 KFJC. That was Frizzell's Rag, performed by Brian Sutton with Bill Frizzell along with him on that duet. Brian Sutton's album Into My Own is out on Sugar Hill Records. And I began with Johnny Cash, If I Told You Who It Was, from the album Out Among the Stars. Play builds creativity. The Bay Area Discovery Museum ignites creativity in children through a variety of unique hands-on exhibits, including art studios and a shipwreck scavenger hunt. Excuse me. Located at the foot of Golden Gate Bridge, this museum is both indoors and outdoors. More information can be found at baykidsmuseum.org. I'm Cousin Mary. Stream of Consciousness is coming to a close up at 8 o'clock, the Reverb Hour, all instrumental surf. Let's get there with Gazon. This is a track called Kyoshin from an album Katsuta Uta Tolwareatasore. They are from Japan, and it's out on Important Records. This is The Wave of the West. KFJC.

Broadcasting from Foothill College, this is KFJC, Los Altos Hills. It's 8 o'clock. It's KFJC. I'm Cousin Mary. That means it's time for the Reverb Hour. Just to catch us up, that was a Japanese band called Gezan. It's G-E-Z-A-N. Their album, out on Important Records, is Katsuta Uta Towara Rita Sore, or something more or less like that. But we're going to listen to some surf now. Let's start with East Bay band The Deadbeats. We're going to hear Obey from their album Day of the Deadbeats. 89.7 KFJC.

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89.7 KFJC, that was the Concaves from Santa Cruz doing Cal Tiki. Little Santa Cruz reference there with Cal. The album Warning, Heavy Surf Advisory. Before that, the Astroglides, a band that was in Israel, gave us the classic Moment of Truth. That album's entitled Penetrate with the Astroglides. It's out on Jewboy Records. And the Deadbeats from Richmond, California, I believe, gave us Obey. Their album is entitled Day of the Deadbeats. Coming up next week, a little bit earlier. So if you tune in at 8 because you just want to hear surf and not that other strange stuff I play, going to have to tune in a little early at 7:30 next week. We're going to have a live mic and interview with the Oakland surf band Trivalve. Trivalve, a very fine power trio. They have a lot of new songs. I believe they have a new album they're coming out with. They have been busy, busy, busy. And I do want to remind you that on live mics, there is a video stream over the internet. I think I would say that I don't think they've traveled too much to other parts of the country. So if you're listening on the internet, say from Southern California or elsewhere, you might really want to watch that live mic. They are a very good band, and I think you will enjoy an opportunity to see them. Maybe they are planning to travel. We'll ask them next week. Once again, I'm going to be hosting the surf band Trivalve at 7:30 next Saturday. That's April 26. Cousin Mary here on the Reverb Hour. Let's hear a track from Trivalve's EP. This came out a while ago, just has a few cuts, but they are pretty darn good. I am looking forward to hearing the new stuff, but let's hear Color 8 from the EP Trixie. This is The Wave of the West, KFJC.

89.7 KFJC, that was Plank doing Cadillacin' from the Reptile Records collection, Heavy Surf. Before that, we heard George Tomsko do Fiero. That is from a Deep Eddy release called Harley Guitar. And I began with Trivalve doing Color 8 from their EP Trixie. Trivalve will be here next week. Starting at 7:30, we'll have a live mic. They will play for a while, then we'll have an interview. So I hope you'll make a note of that. Tune in at 7:30 next week. The San Francisco Center for the Book offers workshops in letterpress printing for all skill levels, from basic typesetting to advanced editioning and experimental techniques with antique presses. 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Phone 415-565-0545 or reference www.sfcb.org. I'm Cousin Mary. You're listening to the Reverb Hour. Had a chance last night to go out to Winter's Tavern in Pacifica, saw the Deadlies and the Reef Riders. Thought I would play a tune from the Reef Riders that they played last night. This is Surfer's Deal, and it's on a collection from Deep Eddy Records called Radical Waves. Their personnel has changed a little. Sound better and better all the time. Fun local band, the Reef Riders, here on the Wave of the West, KFJC.

89.7 KFJC, that was the Neptunes doing Switchblade Comb. That album, Gnarly Reef, is a KFJC production. Neptunes are from Fresno. Before that, in honor of Passover and Easter tomorrow, I have no idea if this is appropriate, but we heard the Sea Lions do Havenu Shalom Aleichem. That is from a Double Crown Records collection, Diggin' for Gold. And I began with the Reef Riders, local Pacifica band. We heard Surfer's Deal from their Deep Eddy Records collection called Radical Waves. Let me put my glasses on so I can read you some live events that are going to be happening in the Bay Area that include surf music, which is what we want, right? The Mermen are going to be at the Stork Club in Oakland tomorrow night. That's Easter Sunday, April 20th. We're having a Tri-Valve live mic next Saturday right here on KFJC. That's April 26th at 7:30. The Gillbillies and DJ Sid Presley will be at the Surf Spot in Pacifica next Sunday. That's April 27th. That's an afternoon show. Starts at 1 p.m. Also on Sunday, April 27th, the Quiet Surfers will be at Forbidden Island in Alameda. On May 2nd, which is a Friday, at 8 o'clock at Winter's Tavern in Pacifica, DJ Sid Presley will be there with the Phantom Surfers, the English language, the Slopsters. That is an evening show. The Aqua Velvets will be at Forbidden Island on Thursday, May 8th. And I think I just heard they're going to be at the Park Chalet as well. I'll have to look that up, let you know. Winter's Tavern in Pacifica on Friday, May 9th, will host the Coffertones, Pineapple Princess, and once again, DJ Sid Presley. On Thursday, May 15th, at Forbidden Island in Alameda, Santa Cruz band Fascinating Creatures of the Deep will be playing. And a couple of big, big shows that are happening throughout the world. The Instro Summit will be in Durham, North Carolina. Includes our good SoCal friends, the Insect Surfers. That's May 16th to 18th. Surfer Joe Festival will be in Livorno, Italy this year. It's from June 20th to 22nd. And coming up in August, the 7th annual Surf Guitar 101 convention will be in Los Alamitos in Orange County. I'll be giving out more information about that as we get closer. Be sure you check with the venue for schedule changes, whether it's 21 and over, what time bands are coming on, and so on. You can get in touch with me for any information on shows or anything else to do with my show here, The Reverb Hour. Email me at cousinmary@kfjc.org. And if you're on Facebook, you can like Cousin Mary-KFJC. One more thing, in the month of Mayhem, which is what we call the month of May here at KFJC, on the 10th of Mayhem, which is a Saturday night, I'm going to do 3 hours of surf, and I'm going to ask the difficult and sometimes uncomfortable question, does surf music have anything at all to do with surfing? If you would like to email me your opinion on that, or something you've read, or anything to do with whether surfing has anything to do with surf music, you can email me that information at cousinmary@kfjc.org. Okay, I think that's it. Let's hear from Threesome. They are from Serbia. And this is Cousin Mary on the

89.7 KFJC. That was the Wonder Inns, a band I like a lot. Easy on the Eyes. That is from the DVD from the KFJC Battle of the Surf Bands Volume 5. This was the 2011 surf battle that was in Menlo Park. I think some of the members of Wonder Inns, one of them at least, moved away and they don't play very much anymore. But I remember that day I was just such a wonderful, wonderful watery surf sound. I remember exchanging a look with Phil Dirt, who was there, going, "Wow, do like their stuff." Glad we had a couple of cuts that we used on that surf battle CD and DVD. Coming up at 9 o'clock, it will be time for No Way Out. Zero Gravity cannot be there tonight, but luckily, Selector will be filling in for him. He's relatively new to KFJC. Sure, he'll do a great job, play some interesting music. So keep it tuned for Selector. I do have to tell a story about Selector. He was in the lobby at KFJC, and he came up to me and he said, this is right after he started, he said, "You probably don't remember me, but we had a conversation at a Merman concert in Santa Cruz, and then I remembered, you know, we struck up a conversation while we were listening to the Merman." So I'm just wondering if he might play a little surf. He was at a Merman show. Well, you'll have to see. I'm sure he'll play lots of great stuff. Selector filling in for Zero Gravity on No Way Out from 9 p.m. till midnight. One of the tunes that the Reef Riders played last night when I saw them in Pacifica was Dead Man Surfing. And I remembered this Frankie and the Pool Boys version, which I like a lot. So let's hear it. Dead Man Surfing on the Wave of the West. KFJC.

89.7 KFJC, that was Go Tsunami doing Come In XB13. That's from the Deep Eddy Records collection, Radical Waves. Before that, we heard Kelp doing Happy as a Clam. That's a KFJC collection, Waves of the West. Prior to that, the Supertones did Calhoun Surf. That is from their album entitled Vintage Surf, Volume 1. In front of that, Chum did Tijuana Taco. That is from an album called Summer 2004. And I began with Frankie and the Pullboys, Dead Man Surfing. That's from the Double Crown release, The Adventures of Captain Coconuts. I'm Cousin Mary. It's been a blast, as always, playing surf for you. Don't forget to tune in at 7:30 next week to hear the Oakland surf band Trivalve. They will be playing live in the pit. Going to leave you with Bongo King, Big Gun Shootout. This is from the album Operation Latin Surf. Stay tuned for Selector on No Way Out. 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
1: Broadcasting from Foothill College, this is KFJC Los Altos Hills. How's it going? CHQ are here with you. The Taste of Burning, from 10 until 2 a.m. in the morning. Big thanks going out to Cynthia Lombard, leaving us with that track, Simon H. Fell, composition number 30. Name of the track is Construct 3. Out on Bruce's Fingers. Also hearing from Jesse Canterbury, Open Door from the album Vertigo on Present Sounds Recordings. Hearing in the background now, Agalloch, or Agalloch, giving us Into the Painted Gray. Coming up in this hour, giving out tickets to the Oakland Black Death Fest, this Saturday show. It's coming Saturday, the 12th. Doors opening at 5. And we'll get to that in a bit. In the meantime, here is Agalloch. Agalloch. 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

0: On 89.7 KFJC, that is Sounds from Agalloch, giving us Into the Painted Gray from their release Marrow of the Spirit, out on Profound Lore. CHQ, we're here with you, and as mentioned previously, we'll be giving away tickets to the Oakland Black Death Fest, the Saturday show. You might be asking, what exactly is that? 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
1: And once again, we will be giving away tickets to the Saturday show a bit later on. Not right now. So you have to stay tuned for that. In the meantime, though, this is a band that will be playing there. Pandiscordian Necrogenesis, the one-man black metal band. One guy by himself doing the guitar and a kick drum. 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

KFJC, that is Pandiscordia Necrogenesis, giving us one of the seven, I believe, untitled tracks from the release Cerebral Lacerations, a self-release, I should add, and one guy doing all the noises on that. CHQ, we're here with you now, and a significant popular cultural collection of the 20th century. The Grateful Dead archive documents the creative activity and enormous contemporary music influence of San Francisco's Grateful Dead from 1965 to 1995. Housed on the University of California's California campus at Santa Cruz, this collection contains live recordings, posters, photographs, stage props, t-shirts, and Deadhead memorabilia. 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And coming up, a band, yes, another band that will be playing at the Oakland Black Death Fest, which, hint, hint, we will be giving away tickets for coming up in a bit. It is Necrete up next on your source for sound, 89.7 KFJZ.

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on 89.7 KFJC. That is Diametragon giving us Calvier off of the Diametragon 3 Crossroad release out on Tumult. And Nekrete starting things off with Abandoning the Soul from their release Bereft of Hope. CHQ, we're here with you now and talking about the Oakland Black Death Fest. Apparently, the Saturday show more geared toward the black, and the Sunday show geared toward more the death of that black death combo. If you would like tickets to that, be giving them out all through the week. Check out Scythos show, Firebunker, of course, Thursdays from 2 to 6. Maybe even Dominic Trix Wednesdays from 2 until 5. Or even the wild card of the group there, Cinderora, coming in tomorrow night from 10 to 2. Might get your hands on some tickets. All ages show going down in Oakland, starting at doors opening at 5 p.m. Show starting at 6. Until then, up next, we will be hearing some sounds from Kralis on your source for sound, 89.7 KFJC.

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0: on 89.7 KFJC. Sounds coming there from Enthroned Unconscious Minds, the track they gave us from the release Pentagrammaton, Regain Records released that one, and Kralis starting things off with Monolith of Possession from their release Dimensional Bleed Through out on Profound Lore. CHQ, we're here with you now, and giving you these words of encouragement, maybe, I don't know. Let's see.
1: Where do you think you are going? No, you come back here. That's right, you little thing. Come here, I'm going to tickle you all over. 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Oh, don't laugh, you think I'm kidding? I'm serious!
0: 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Also on tap, those Oakland Black Death Fest tickets. I already gave away one pair for the Saturday show from Kyle in the 408 area code. In the meantime, though, we roll on with the recent 10-inch from Warnlord on your source for sound, 89.7 KFJC.
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on KFJC 89.7 FM. That was Warren Lord from their 10-inch Death Drive out on FSS, giving us Moonlight Ride. Right now, hearing the sounds of Asunder from their split 12-inch with Graves at Sea. My name is C.H. Skewer. I'll be with you until 2 a.m. on this, The Taste of Burning In. 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Located at 680 West Tennyson Road in Hayward, the Labor Center can be reached by phone at 510-782-9675. And small note about the Asunder, recently added from Scythoth's collection of Recurrence, which we talked about last week. So without further ado, here it is, On the Wave of the West.

On KFJC Sounds, they're coming from Asunder, giving us White Sepulture from their split 12 inch, I should say, with Graves at Sea. $20 spin releasing that one, and CHQ are here with you now on The Taste of Burning. And if you like cool bands that start with the letter A, then you should tune in on Wednesday, March the 23rd at 8 p.m. because Alaric, featuring members of Noothgrush, Night After Night, and Dead and Gone, will be live in the pit. Plus, as an added extra bonus, on live cam, video streaming on the World Wide Web. With your host, Dominic Trix, who will be doing his thing during the normally scheduled record roundup. Once again, that's Alaric, Wednesday, March 23rd at 8, with your host, Dominic Trix, live on the radio and live on the internet as well. Coming up next, though, taking us into the Wednesday morning, or at least starting to get us there, will be Al-Qaeda on your source for sound, 89.7 KFJC.

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On 89.7 FM, that is Newth Grush giving us Starvation from the release Erode the Person. And I also threw in the little 10-second track there at the end to Strawberry Shortcake and her friends having fun in a gazebo while Pupcake and, who else was it? Custard and Pupcake watching. Yeah. A little longer than that, the name of the track, but you get the point. I Hate God in there as well. Age of Boot Camp from their Preaching the End Time Message release, which is a couple of split songs, a couple of live tracks, and a couple of demo tracks they threw together. Brain Dead in there as well, bringing us to the Wednesday morning with their song Rights of the Tyrant from the re-release of the cassette only when it was originally released in 92 from the Ecstasy, their only full-length album, re-released by Nuclear War now. And Al-Qaeda starting things off with Yellow Jacket from their latest release, Econo, on the For Noise's Sake label. CHQ, we're here with you now, and KFJC will be presenting the Foothill Stomp Saturday, April 9th from 2 p.m. till 5 p.m. at the British Bankers Club at 1090 El Camino Real in Menlo Park. $5 at the door, an all-ages show featuring Hang Jones, them slack-jawed Sons of Biscuits, and the Boot Cuts, all performing live. For more info, you can head on over to kfjc.org. 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

on 89.7 KFJC. That is 5, spelled with the number 5 instead of F in the front there. From their self-titled album, giving us the track Cerrado on Tortuga Recordings. CH Goober here with you now, and young girls ages 12 to 14 are invited to join the Older Girls Book Club at the Sanchez Library in Pacifica. Girls, accompanied by a female adult, read a new book each month and meet every third Thursday at 7 p.m. for a lively discussion. The Older Girls Book Club convenes at the Sanchez Library, 1111 Terra Nova Boulevard in Pacifica. Phone 650-359-3397. And moving along, I do believe coming up next, we will hear some sounds from Double Dagger on your source for sound, 89.7 KFJZ.

0: KFJC. You're hearing sounds there from Ensemble Economic with you at Brandy Creek, the name of the track from the release Standing Still Facing Forward out on Amish Records. Les Aus in there as well from their release Mitu Ological or Logica Natural. The track name was Tornim Tots Ales Grulis, released by Gravity. Double Dagger in there as well from their release More, giving us Vivere Sans Temp Mort on Thrill Jockey Records. CHQ, we're here with you now, and Psychotronics is coming to town.
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89.7 FM. That is Mamatmas. Doesn't matter how you pronounce it. It is Righteous Path Through the Forest of Old. Self-titled release out on Holy Mountain. Aggressor in there as well. Rehearsal of Death, the album. Black Church, the name of the track they gave us. And starting things off was the Stilt Breeze released Dead Sea album, Tusk. Title track off of that one. CHQ, we're here with you. Once again, this is The Taste of Burning. Be with you here until 2 a.m. Right now, though, I need to tell you that Atriarch, featuring members of Trees, will be performing live in the pit Saturday, March the 26th at 4 p.m. with your host and interviewer, Cy Thoth, as well. Once again, Atriarch, the project from Portland, Oregon, featuring members of Trees, live in the KFJC pit, Saturday, March 26th at 4 p.m. with your host, Cy Thoth. Up next, do you believe, yes, Hearing Sounds Now from Hoarfrost on the Wave of the West.

KFJC, sounds from Sepultura there, from the classic Chaos AD. That was the track Manifest. Starting things off, though, Hoarfrost giving us Pounder from their self-titled release out on Engine Studios. CHQ, we're here with you now on this, The Taste of Burning, and the Nanoscience program at Foothill College is an engineering-based associate degree program requiring strong mathematical and analytical reasoning skills in new technology. Degrees include nanobiotechnology sciences, transfer, and or certificate of proficiency. For more details, phone 650-949-7259. 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

the catastrophes are cyclical. So yes, there are civilizations that have been aware that their time is coming.

Okay, of JC hearing the sounds of Tecumseh, Avalanche and Inundation, the name of the album. Cascadia, the name of the track, out on Important Records. Ninth Moon Black in there as well, from their release Kalyug, giving us the track Kos Atum. Taste of Burning, wrapping things up, smoldering down to embers now. Not to worry though, Magic Jack in studio, ready to take the controls over, going all the way until 6 a.m. In the meantime though, have a few more tracks to give you. Coming up next, something from Pelican, and then finishing things out with a track from Gracion. Once again, stay tuned. Magic Jack on his way at 2 a.m. My name, C.H. Gewer, and I will see you next time. Till then, enjoy the Tecumseh.

0: The following special, Dolly the Rhinestone Angel, has been pre-recorded. Broadcasting from Foothill College, this is KFJC in Los Altos Hills. Hello, I'm Dr. Doug, and I have the reluctant honor to present this special, Dolly the Rhinestone Angel. Sometimes I hate getting up on Tuesdays, and the 25th was one of those days. I sleep after my show, and by the time I woke up, the media was flooded with the sad news that Dolly had died. I grew up with Dolly's music, and although not a rabid follower, she was always in my peripheral music sphere. I didn't realize how much so until I heard the bad news, and it felt like someone had punched me in the gut. Dolly Rebecca Parton Dean, Nee Parton, was born January 19, 1946. She was born in a one-room cabin in the banks of the Little Pigeon River in Pittman County, Tennessee, the fourth of 12 children born to Abby Lee Caroline and Robert Lee Parton Sr. Parton's father, known as Lee, worked in the mountains of East Tennessee, first as a sharecropper and later tending his own small tobacco farm and acreage. He also worked construction jobs to supplement the farm's small income. Her father was illiterate, providing the impetus for her starting her book giveaway program. 11 pregnancies, the 10th being twins, in 20 years made Abby Lee a mother of 12 by age 35. Dolly credited her musical abilities to her mother's influence. Although often in poor health, she still managed to keep house and entertain her children with great Smoky Mountain folklore and old ballads. With Welsh ancestry, Abby Lee knew many of the songs that immigrants from Europe brought to southern Appalachia. Dolly's maternal grandfather, Jake Owens, was a Pentecostal preacher, and she and her siblings attended church regularly. She graduated from Sevier County High School in Sevierville, Tennessee in 1964. The next day, she moved to Nashville, Tennessee. On the very first day Dolly arrived in Nashville, on a Saturday morning, she was doing her laundry inside the wishy-washy laundromat. She got a cold drink and stepped outside. Carl Thomas Dean, a Nashville native, pulled up along the sidewalk where she was standing. He mentioned she might get sunburned because of the style of shirt she was wearing. They began a conversation and ended up getting married in Ringgold, Georgia on May 30, 1966. Her passport read Dolly Parton Dean, and she sometimes used Dean when signing contracts. They remained married until Carl's death on March 3, 2025 at age 82. Dolly passed a little over a year later on August 25th, 2026. During her life, Dolly earned 11 Grammy Awards and 3 Emmy Awards, as well as nominations for 2 Academy Awards, 6 Golden Globes, and a Tony Award. With more than 100 million records sold, Parton is among the best-selling music artists of all time. Born into poverty, Parton wrote her first song at age 6, performed regularly on TV by age 10, and made her first recording at 11, and became a professional songwriter at 16. She went on to earn multi-platinum certifications from the Recording Industry Association of America for her music, logging 25 number one Billboard country singles. She tied with Reba McEntire for the most by a woman, 44 career top 100 country albums, a record for any artist, and 110 career charted singles spanning over 40 years. To say Dolly Parton was intelligent is an incredible understatement. She's penned over 3,000 songs and released 49 studio albums. She built a financial empire while at the same time she was an incredible philanthropist. She started Dollywood Foundation, a foundation that has given over 300 million books to children. She also donated $1 million to COVID research, and she gave money to people suffering from losses all over the country. All of these are counted among her many humanitarian gifts. Her music covered the spectrum of human emotion, from joy to loss, from humor to pain. Her topics were everything from winning in love to death and murder, all done in a style that could only be called Dolly. Her self-depreciating quick wit charmed late-night hosts from Conan O'Brien to Johnny Carson to David Letterman. I've taken a lot of her conversations with David because he was the most suggestively playful with her. I had to use these interviews because the pain is so real for many of us, myself included, that to just play her music would have hurt too much without injections of her off-the-wall humor. There will never be another Dolly Parton. I'm going to start the way I like to start specials, at the beginning. Here is the first track from her first release on her first night on the Porter Wagoner Show. Please accept this musical offering as my humble tribute to the Queen of Country.
1: Right now, I want you to meet the little lady on our show. You know, Miss Norma Jean, that's been with us for many, many years, had to leave our show because we work so much on the road and do so many TV shows to kind of have a little time at home for our personal life. And I looked at a long time and thought of many, many folks that we all liked and thought that you would like. And here's a little gal that I know you're going to really learn to love, because she's a fine singer and one of the finest little gals that I've ever met. Let's give her a great big welcome as she sings a song that she had a big hit on called Dumb Blonde. She ain't no dumb blonde, though. Pretty Miss Dolly Parton. How about it?

0: Mighty fine, Dolly. Come on over a minute. That is mighty, mighty nice.
1: Thank you.
0: Thank you a lot. And welcome to the show.
1: Thank you. It's nice to be here.
0: We're going to really enjoy working with you, and you wrote so many fine songs and sang so pretty, so we'll look forward to having you around a long, long time.
1: Well, I hope to be, and thank you very much.
0: We're mighty glad to have you. Miss Dolly Parton, and she records for the Monument Recording Company, and a fine little gal.
2: Dumb blonde from Hello, I'm Dolly.

0: the title track from the good old days, parenthetically, when times were bad.
1: You are, so don't do it.
2: How are you? Good. You look great.
3: Well, thank you. I'm all patriotic.
2: Yeah, it's like you're in Evel Knievel's will.
3: Well, I didn't think of it. I do sort of look like Evel Knievel. Yeah.
2: What have you been doing? What's new with you?
3: Oh, I've just been working on this album and doing a lot of wonderful stuff, watching you on television with that baby. Mm-hmm. I know you're tired of hearing it by now, but congratulations.
2: Thank you very much. That's very sweet.
3: He's a beautiful baby. The picture.
2: Yeah, he turned out pretty cute. Pretty pleased.
3: He did it. And I just wanted to let you know, if you need a wet nurse, you call me.
2: Whoa!
3: For the baby. Oh. No, seriously,
2: okay.
3: Well, you and I are the same age, and I've never had any children either, and I always wanted to, and because I always kind of wanted to experience that whole breastfeeding thing. Well, if you had a grand piano, wouldn't you want to play it? You just are glowing on television, and I've been enjoying watching
2: you. Well, that's very, very sweet of you.
3: Being a good dad, and I'm sorry you're feeling bad, and I'm ready to go now. So.
2: Okay. Now, I don't know that we've ever talked about this, but when you have free time, when you're not doing stuff, and you got a million things that you do, well, what do you do to relax? Do you travel? Do you go foreign countries? What do you do? You take vacations? Do you play golf? I mean, what kind of things?
3: Well, some of that, but usually if I travel overseas, it's for work, because I don't like the hassle of all that. To me, that's not a real vacation.
2: Right.
3: But my husband and I have a little camper, a little RV that we travel around. We stop on the riverbank, stay in cheap motels at night.
2: Really?
3: And yeah, we really do. We enjoy it. We just kind of take our time. And I really enjoy my... Well, we do that too. But we have a good time.
2: And so you and your husband are driving cross country in an RV.
3: Yeah, we actually have.
2: I can't picture that, really.
3: Well, we enjoy it. My husband loves to, get out like that. Yeah. And he's not one to want to go to restaurants and to different functions. So we really enjoy the outdoors, and he loves to drive. And so we've always enjoyed that.
2: Do people go crazy when, oh, my God, look who's coming out of the RV? It's Dolly Parton.
3: No, that it's me, because usually I don't wear all the garb and the get up. I just wear a little bit of makeup, enough to where I don't scare him to death. And then I'll fix my hair up, or I'll wear a baseball cap like you. People don't know me unless I talk. They know my voice as much as they...
2: Well, that would be one way to identify you.

0: Do I Ever Cross Your Mind from Heartbreak Express.
1: Now, do you like, I mean, this is a question I wanted to ask you. You know, you're from Smoky Mountains, Tennessee, yeah. And you're here in the city, New York City, and a lot of people say they love New York, but are you comfortable here? I mean, it's so different from the way you grew up.
2: Well, I am now.
1: Yeah.
2: But the first time I was ever here was, I guess it was in the late 60s, early 70s,
1: uh-huh.
2: And I had just started making a name in country music, so of course all country girls want to go to the city, so my girlfriend Judy Ogle and I, well, we thought, well, we'll just go to New York.
1: Mm-hmm.
2: So we came up here, and we didn't have any money at that time. I was just beginning to make it. And so we checked in a hotel, and we've been friends since we were little, so mm-hmm. we just got one room, and of course, I looked cheaper then than I even do now. But anyway, and Judy didn't look any better, so we checked in this hotel, and they thought we were hookers. So we went
1: okay.
2: out looking around in the city, and we come back to our room, and they had our luggage out in the hall, and they had us locked out because they thought we were turning tricks up there.
1: So the management threw your luggage
2: they
1: out of the room?
2: Out, and then we were waiting to get, we didn't have reservations back home, so we had our stuff. We asked if we could please at least leave it in the lobby, so we were out waiting around till time to leave, and we were walking down, we didn't know where to go, and what's the name of that street?
1: Was people always ask me these questions.
2: You should know.
1: Yeah, oh yeah, well, I used to, yeah, 42nd Street.
2: That's where we wound up, accidentally, and this guy thought that we were on the make.
1: Right.
2: And we was just trying to get home, we was just killing time, we didn't know where we were. So at that time, I was a country girl from the mountains, I had
1: right.
2: a gun in my purse.
1: What?
2: And so
1: wait a minute, I love how you
2: no,
1: just throw
2: seriously.
1: That in there. Well, of course I had a gun.
2: Well, we came to New York, that was back then, and
1: sure.
2: you're not, country girl's not going to.
1: So you had a gun in your purse.
2: I had a gun in my purse, and this guy wouldn't leave me alone because he was just sure I was playing hard to get and that I was really after it.
1: Right.
2: Or he definitely was after it. So I didn't know how to get him off me, so I just said, I just pulled my gun out and I just said, if you touch me one more time, I'm going to shoot you. And so he backed off. Well, actually, he did laugh, and my friend Judy started laughing because she thought it was the funniest thing she'd ever seen, and so then he thought it was a joke. Anyway, it was a long story.
1: When people in New York pull a gun, they don't have, it doesn't usually end up in giggling, you know?
2: But she
1: yeah.
2: just thought it was funny
1: sure,
2: that I did
1: sure.
2: that. And he thought then it really was a joke because he thought we were running in pairs. Anyway,
1: this is such a
2: long story.
1: This is not the story I expected from you.
2: It's so funny. I even used that line in 9 to 5 when I said, I'll turn you from a rooster to a hen with
1: oh, that's
2: one
1: right.
2: shot.
1: Yeah, yeah.
2: yeah so.
1: You, that was from you.
2: Well, I think they based it on that
1: sure.
2: story that I told, so it doesn't matter. But I love.
3: So you've been telling everybody I'm sleeping with you, huh?
4: No.
3: Well, that explains it. That's why these people treat me like some dime store floozy.
4: No,
3: they think
4: not.
3: I'm screwing the boss.
4: That's not it at all.
3: Oh, and you just love it, don't you? It gives you some sort of cheap thrill, like knocking over pencils and picking
4: sure,
3: up tables.
4: Now, let's don't get excited.
3: Get your scummy hands off of me. Look, I've been straight with you from the first day I got here, and I put up with all your pinching and staring and chasing me around the desk because I need this job, but this is the last straw.
4: All right, now wait, let's just sit down.
3: Look, I got a gun out there in my purse, huh. And up to now I've been forgiven and forgetting because of the way I was brought up, but I'll tell you one thing. If you ever say another word about me or make another indecent proposal, I'm going to get that gun of mine. And I'm going to change you from a rooster to a hen with one shot. Don't think I can't do it. I would just kind of do my nails. Sound like a typewriter to me. And so I'd be working 9 to 5. Can you hear that? I got my little mic. So anyway, that's how it all started. I would just
5: you could do that with your hands. I wonder what you could do with those boobs, honey.

0: 9 to 5 from 9 to 5 and good old jobs.
1: Okay, here we go. This is going to be very good. Girls, all right, Linda, Dolly, Henry Lou. You know what we have here? This is going to be great because we have three huge, wonderful musical talents, and we also have a great, great song, and we have an instrument that I don't think we've ever had on the show before. It's a glass harmonica. Is that what it is, Paul?
2: Glass harp.
1: Glass harmonica? Harmonica. Yeah, and it's vetted by Benjamin Franklin. Yeah. And you, how do you play that thing?
3: Rub it.
1: Is there any danger of electrocution? That's amazing. All right. Our next guests are three great, great singers who have collaborated on this wonderful CD right here. It's called Trio 2, and it's the follow-up to the Grammy Award-winning album they made over a decade ago. Ladies and gentlemen, here they are, Emmylou Harris, Linda Ronstadt, and Dolly Parton.

0: Dolly, Linda Ronstadt, and Emmylou Harris with After the Gold Rush from Trio 2.
1: It's not a hooker convention, it's a Dolly Parton concert. I guess I should feel hurt, but I don't, because I pattern my look after a hooker. Who better than me?
2: The question is, if you could tell teenagers of America today one thing, whether it be advice or something of support, what would it be?
1: I would say, act like it's raining every day and wear your rubbers.
3: And Dolly, here's my question. My girlfriend has a dog that drives me absolutely crazy. Every time we're together, he just goes nuts. And it's getting to the point where it's either me or this dog, but I don't know how to tell her. What do you think, Dolly?
1: I think she's going to have one of you neutered. Being a girl, you know, I've always been proud of that I was female. I mean, it's a good thing I was born a woman or I'd have been a drag queen. Personally, I've been so fat in my life, I sympathize with anybody with weight problem for any reason. Remember, I used to tell you when I tried the whole ass, I had to make two trips. I don't have legs and beauty like these girls. Well, I would have been tall, but I got bunched up at the top. Actually, the way I look came from a serious place of a country girl's idea of glamour.
4: Were you always bunched up at the top?
1: I've always had biggins, but I've had a little help lately. It's when my husband said, let me see your boobs, and I had to pull my skirt up. I thought I'd better do it.
5: You've been very protective about your measurements of your striking figure.
1: Thanks.
5: Why have you always been...
1: Well, I don't think it's necessary that people know everything about you. And the reason I never give my measurements is because they go up and down. I mean, it's like I vary 20 pounds every 6 months. I'm actually not as big as people think because I'm a tiny little person. And I'm small-boned and I'm just over-exaggerated. You'd be amazed to know how tiny they really are.
5: May I ask?
1: No, you can't. Up yours, Buster.
6: Want to have a Dolly Parton story? They write the craziest things
1: they
6: about
1: do.
6: You.
1: They do. Lord, I've just had everything wrote about me. They are always talking about my boobs, you know. Not that
6: I don't know why.
1: And, you know, they're not that big. It's just that I'm little and they're big in comparison. Well, they're...
6: That's not true.
1: Okay,
7: This little one, Adrian, she's about to get married.
1: Oh.
7: So you've been married over 50 years. Can you give her any advice?
1: Stay gone as much as you can. I've been married 50 years. I've been home about 45 of those. So it works perfect.
8: Do you exercise?
1: Not much. I'm lazy.
8: What kind of exercise would you do if you were going to exercise? Do you run? Do you play golf? Do you?
1: I can't run very well. I have a tendency to black my eyes. But... I saw an ad the other day that said, you too can look like Dolly Parton for only $500. Boy, I wish I'd have seen that ad before I dished out the millions it cost me to look like Dolly. And the most beautiful girl, woman I had ever seen in my life lived, we didn't go to town that much, but when I would go to see her because she had these long red fingernails, she wore bright lipstick, she had peroxide blonde hair, wore tight clothes, short, and I thought she was the most beautiful thing I had ever seen. And my mother said, oh, she's just trash, she's just a tramp. And I thought, that's what I want to be when I grow up. You know, I write a lot of songs when I don't have my guitar. Mm-hmm. You know, I beat around on the dashboard of my car when I'm riding around writing songs. But then I have a little rhythm that we can do with these acrylic nails. Can you do that?
9: Yep.
1: Oh, good. You want to play a little song for them? Get up close to your microphone. We're mic'd right down in here. Get up close to it. Okay.
9: That's cute.
1: Can you hear that?
9: See, we did plan this, but we didn't know how it was going to sound.
1: Well, we were planning to see if we could do something like, Mama, little children, love shortening, shortening. Mama, little children, love shortening. Mama, little children, love shortening, shortening. Mama, little children, love shortening, shortening. Just was me. I was not a natural beauty, and I always wanted to be pretty. I always, you know, wanted to.
10: Let me take it down. Let me take down personality. Let me take down look. Do you ever think that?
1: No.
10: You never think it's too much?
1: No. You know, when they used to always say that, you know, less is more, I was the one that originally said, no, less is less, more is more, and more is good. So I just decided that I would do something that would at least get the attention. Once they got past the shock of the ridiculous way I looked and all that, then they would see there was a part of me to be appreciated. I'm very real where it counts, and that's inside, and as far as that it's actually been on the public. I know exactly what I'm doing, and I can change it at any time. Or I make more jokes than anybody because I enjoy it. I know.

0: like I say, I am sure of myself as a person. I'm sure of my talent. And to me, and I'm sure of my love and for life and that sort of thing. I'm very content. I like the kind of person that I am. So I can afford to piddle around and doodiddle around with makeups and clothes and stuff because I am secure.
1: Didn't you recently, though, throw support to the LGBT community?
2: Oh, I'm always encouraged. I'm not encouraged. They've made me the poster child, I think, only because I'm so outspoken as far as just being accepting of people in general.
3: One thing I wanted to say is that, you know, when we heard I Will Always Love You, and I'm talking about us, the urban community, it was through Whitney Houston.
2: Yeah.
3: But then when we found out you wrote the song, we're like, Dolly Parton, that made you just become, like, into our family.
2: Well, I'm glad. I'm so glad. Because a lot of people do say, well, that's Whitney's song. I said, I don't mind her having the credit as long as I get my cash.
0: I mean, look at this, huh?
1: Yeah.
0: You think I would take Stallone over this? You know it.
4: No, well, you're just flattering us. I know that.
0: Yeah.
2: Yeah. Speaking of being 17, Johnny Cash was my first encounter with what I thought sex appeal was, feeling really drawn to someone. Mm-hmm. I mean, I saw him on stage and I just felt things that I'd never felt before.
5: Right.
2: I did, because he had that funny way, you know, like how Elvis did. I didn't know what all the feelings were, but I...
5: Something special, something different about people, well, like yourself as well. You know, you see it immediately. There's a magnetism or something.
2: Oh, am I turning you on, Emma?
5: Yeah.
6: You introduced Dolly Parton the first time she was ever on the Opry.
7: Right.
6: She was 13.
7: Right.
6: When Dolly was on this program, she also mentioned that. She was quite proud of that. Would you like to see what she said?
7: Yeah, I'd love to.
6: Okay, let's hear from Dolly Parton.
2: Johnny Cash was the person that introduced me that night. And Johnny, first time I saw him, that's when I really, that's when he was lean and lanky. And that's when I first realized what sex appeal was. I was 13 years old. It was like, oh, it was like, holy moly, what is this? And then little did I know he'd be the first person to introduce me.
8: What did you say to Johnny Cash when you first met him?
2: I didn't say anything. My mouth just flew open. Well, first I had seen him on stage and I had all these feelings, which now I know is just being horny. Well, a sex appeal or something. I don't know if that's exactly the word. That's what I was.
6: You have any comment on that?
7: I really appreciate that. That was nice of you.

0: evening shade from my Blue Ridge Mountain boy.
1: Well, this is a bunch of songs that I love dearly through the years. Wonderful songs like Behind Closed Doors. Well,
2: have you known Jennifer Aniston for a while?
3: You know, I love her to death. My husband is crazy about her.
2: Really?
3: Yes. And he was more excited that I was going to do a movie with her than he was that I got the chance to write all this music. See, I think he kind of fantasizes like a threesome with us.
2: Wait,
4: Carl, hey! Carl, go to bed!
3: You know,
4: hey, Carl!
3: No, but I'm serious, he does. And I think, well, he can't even get it out to pee, much less get it out to the thing.

0: behind closed doors from treasures.
1: Listen to this. Peace Train. Like the Cat Stevens Peace Train?
2: Yes, as a matter of fact, it is. And Cat Stevens did an interview for us on the special. Nobody's seen him in 20 years.
1: Where is Cat Stevens?
2: He's in England right now. He's a very religious man, and he...
1: What religion is he pursuing?
2: I'm not certain. I think it may be Islam.
1: Is it Islam?
2: Or, mm-hmm. Yeah. And anyway, he did a little interview for us, and he looks completely different. He looks like a holy man now.
1: Yeah.
2: So, well, I don't mean that with any disrespect. He's got the beard and,
1: right.
2: and the hair, but he did... talk about the song.
1: So he's not gigging anymore.
2: No, I don't think so. But I was always a big Cat Stevens fan.
1: Yeah. Peace Train's a great song. That is a great song. You kind of defined a generation almost, that song, didn't it, among others?
2: His songs were always great, and I thought that particular song was great. So mm-hmm. I did this with the Ladysmith Black Mambazo, the South African group.
1: Right.
2: They sang on this, and they're really highlighted on the special as well.

0: together, it is all around him. He's true. Hallelujah, hallelujah. Oh, he's true.
1: Dolly with Ladysmith Black Mambazo, covering Yusuf Islam's Peace Train from Treasures.

0: down from Dover, from the fairest of them all. Broadcasting from Foothill College, this is KFJC in Los Altos Hills. I'm Dr. Doug, welcoming you to the second hour of Dolly, the Rhinestone Angel. By now, I'm sure you've figured out that there is no pattern to this presentation, and this is to confirm that my selections here are all completely random.
1: Story about our bear, and I said, no, I never got a chance to tell that. Do you have time for it on the show?
2: Yeah, please, I don't. Yeah,
1: well, this is a true story. Up in Pigeon Forge, many years ago, back when I was a kid, they had a bear in a cage. You know, we're famous for the bears in the Smokies. And they had a bear in a big cage up there, and people would stop at this market, and they would buy Cokes for this bear. It was in the cage. And this poor bear was just drinking them all. And one day, some redneck put gasoline in a Coke can. Can you believe how bad people are? And the poor thing just went crazy. And it broke out of the pen, and it started toward Sevierville, because Pigeon Forge is about 8 miles from Sevierville. And it just ran all the way down, you know, and it was just going down there, and then, you know, all of a sudden it just fell over.
2: Oh,
1: no.
2: Dead?
1: No, it was out of gas.

0: title track from Coat of Many Colors.
1: Holy cow!
2: Well, how are you? What
1: great.
2: A nice welcome.
1: You look fantastic.
2: Well, I wanted to look like a cowgirl or a country girl because I got my little country CD there.
1: Yeah. Well, you just, I don't think I've ever seen you looking better.
2: Well, thank you very much.
1: Are you working out? Did you get like an ab roller or something?
2: No. Yeah, I got one. I buy everything I see, but I never use it.
1: I mean, stuff has moved since I last saw you.
2: No, it hasn't. You've never seen me wear pants, I guess.
1: I guess that's it. Holy cow, I can't get over this.
2: Well, you're making me feel good. I know that.
1: Happy New Year, and congratulations on the Grammy nomination.
2: Thank you. I'm very excited.
1: How many have you had?
2: Oh, I think I've got about 6 Grammys.
1: Oh, my God. Well, that's terrific.
2: Years of... For different things, different reasons, with different people.
1: Now, what are the nominations for? Which album
2: are
1: we talking about?
2: I'm nominated for a Grammy for the Bluegrass Album of the Year, which is The Grass is Blue, that I debuted on your show last year.
1: Oh, thank you very much.
2: Yeah, thank you. And also... for a vocal performance from that album, Billy Joel's Song of Traveling Prayer, it's in for a vocal performance with some of the other girls.

0: travel in prayer from the grass is blue.
1: And I'm going to perform, sing a little bit of it on the Grammys, so I'm excited about that.
2: Now, is that the music? Is bluegrass music really the kind of music that you feel you were born to?
1: Well, actually, mountain music, acoustic music.
2: What is the difference between it?
1: Well, there's a big difference in the sound of the harmonies and the instruments. Bluegrass mainly is like fiddle, mandolins, and banjos. Yeah. A lot of mountain music play, you know, guitars and dulcimers and auto harps, that sort of thing. So I kind of refer to this music as kind of blue mountains, like bluegrass and mountain music.
2: Combination of the two.
1: Yeah, and they refer to the Smokies as the Blue Mountains, and my brother Floyd, who's a great writer, has a song called Blue Mountains, and I'll sing that some of these times. But I just kind of coined that little phrase to describe it. It's really more acoustic album. It's just simple music done in just a simple way, and
2: good,
1: it's just real heartfelt. This is what I love to sing, and I had such good luck with The Grass is Blue, and now we have this one, The Little Sparrow, and we took it a few steps. It's not as bluegrass.

0: staring at me? Are you staring at me or something?
1: How can you not, for God's sake?
0: Well, something.
1: Would you like to go somewhere and make out?
0: Yeah, I would. I would love that, would you?
1: But now
0: well,
1: this,
0: they're all for it.
1: Yeah,
0: I can
1: yes.
0: see that.
1: Now, this one, the new one, this contains, in addition to the bluegrass and the mountain music, some non-traditional songs?
0: Yeah, actually, I did a few little novelty things. I did Frank Sinatra's The Cole Porter song of I Get a Kick Out of You. Mm-hmm. We did it and did it bluegrass. It turned out real cute.

0: Now, how does that come to your attention? Do you listen to that kind of music?
1: Well, I love that kind of music. My husband loves rock music and bluegrass music.
0: Carl, is this Carl?
1: Carl Dean.
0: How is Carl?
1: Carl's good. We've been together 36 years. You know, I met him 36 years ago. And that's long enough. But he listens to all kinds of music in the house, and I'm always hearing this stuff as I'm going in and out of the house, and I just love that song, Shine, and I thought, you know, that would lend itself real well to bluegrass, and I just kind of like taking those kind of songs and kind of doing them up in our style. It just goes to show you a good song can be done any style.
2: Little Sparrow, I Get a Kick Out of You, and Shine, all from Little Sparrow.

0: because it seemed that she was destined to die. But on Jeannie's grave, we placed an eternal flame that glows and never loses its spark. And on the darkest night, there's always a light, 'cause Jeannie's afraid of the dark.
1: Our Jeannie's afraid of the dark.
2: Jeannie's Afraid of the Dark with Porter Wagoner from Just the Two of Us.

0: Just Because I'm a Woman, the title track from that release.
1: Top 10 list tonight, top 10 Dolly Parton pet peeves. Ah. Yes, sir. And now, to assist us in the presentation of tonight's top 10 list, please welcome live from Dollywood, Dolly Parton, her own self. Dolly, there you go. Okay, the category tonight, top 10 Dolly Parton pet peeves. Dolly, are you all set? Here we go.
2: I'm ready.
1: Okay, number 10.
2: Accountants who don't understand how much it costs to make me look this cheap.
1: Yes. Number 9.
2: Trying to play guitar in these 5-inch fingernails.
1: Number 8.
2: When the county declares my hair a fire hazard.
1: Number 7.
2: Confused Dalai Lama constantly asking for theme park royalties.
1: Number 6.
2: You can't get a wig repaired because Letterman's got some kind of a hairpiece crisis.
1: Number 5.
2: A rhinestone rash.
1: Yeah, okay. Number four.
2: You ready?
1: I'll let you just go home, Dolly. Okay. Number 4.
2: Okay, when he visits Dollywood gift shops, Garth Brooks always shoplifts stuff under that big hat of his. Yeah, let's do go home. Just 3
1: Dolly
2: more.
1: Been smoking her own self. Number three.
2: Okay, smart-ass MCs who introduced me by saying, and now here they are, Dolly Parton.
1: Number 2.
2: When the Super Bowl is over, winner never says, hey, I'm going to Dollywood.
1: Yeah, that's right. And now, the number 1 Dolly Parton pet peeve.
2: Nobody notices I've got a great ass, too.
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0: Let It Be with Paul McCartney and Ringo from Rockstar.
1: You've had so much sort of surreal amount of success in your life, but you are, how do you keep yourself so grounded despite the fact that you've had this enormous amount of, you know, success?
2: Well, that's a very good question, and thank you for the thought. I love what I do, and I'm very grateful that I've made it. I don't know how many people really get to live to see their dreams come true, but mm-hmm. I have a good family, a good support system. One good example was years ago, one of the things that I was most proud of, they put a statue, a bronze statue of me in the courthouse yard of our hometown. And I was so proud of that, and I was just bragging, just because I was proud, not being conceited, but I went on and on about it a little too much, and my dad said, I said, Dad, don't you think that's great? He said, yes, I do. I am very, very proud of you. He said, because I know that to your fans, you may be some sort of an idol, but to the pigeons, you're just another outhouse. Sitting

0: title track for my Tennessee Mountain home.
1: And so, can I tell you a story, something fun that happened?
2: Sure.
1: About that? Because once when I took them up there, we were in the restaurant, and so we were having our meal, and this old man came over to our table, and he sat down, and he was just talking to us, and we were all laughing. We didn't know him, and we just, you know, we were all just kind of, and then so he finally left, and we finished. So I went up to pay the bill, and the man said, well, your grandpa left his bill here, too. I said, my grandpa? So that old man had come over and kind of scammed us, and so I said, well, that was not my grandpa, but I paid it, of course. So when we left, I walked down the street, and he was standing there at the light. And, you know, we walked to the corner. And so I went over to him. I said, hey, I would have been happy, you know, to have paid your bill. You know, I said, but for them, you tell him you're my grandpa. And he took his walking stick, and he started just beating me across the chest. I mean, just as hard as he could. Just wham, wham, wham, wham, wham. And it hurt.
2: Oh, my gosh.
1: I know.
2: But really? But then what happened?
1: What do you mean, what happened? These two big lumps came up, and they never did go down.

in this little old orchard shack. His real name was Jackson Taylor, but I called him Applejack. Now old Applejack was loved by everyone he ever knew. And Applejack picked apples, but he picked the banjo too.

You women want a witness? Oh, tell it, sisters, as long as you know how. You men want a witness? Oh, tell it, brothers, tell it, because you sure know what I'm talking about. You little kids, you want a witness? You want to talk about that mean old devil mama of yours? I said to kids, you mama, stay out of this. You've done enough to them kids already. Come on, kids, witness. You're safe with your friend Dolly. It's the only time in my life I ever think about wishing I'd have been a man. But you know, that only means one thing. If I'd have been a man, I'd be somewhere right this very minute with some old cranky, nagging, ragging, hateful woman with those old

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1: PMS Blues from Heart Songs, live from home. Broadcasting from Foothill College, this is KFJC in Los Altos Hills. And I'm Dr. Doug, and we are halfway through our tribute to Dolly Parton, Dolly the Rhinestone Angel.
2: Now, you have had to struggle with something that, for some reason, the tabloids, and this has been for a long time, they seized on you. They just love to write about you, and it's some of it's a byproduct of your popularity. I mean, it's a lot of it. They just want to have a Dolly Parton story. They write the craziest things
3: they
2: about
3: do.
2: You.
3: They do. Lord, I've just had everything wrote about me. They are always talking about my boobs, you know.
2: Not that I other don't know why.
3: Don't, and you know, they're not that big. It's just that I'm little and they're big in comparison to that. Well, they're
2: that's not true.
3: Okay, they're big. Yeah. Well, they are big.
2: I'm right here. I'm telling you.
3: But what they usually say, though, they tell all these freak stories about it that they are so big
2: right. That
3: I refuse to have them reduced, and they are so big that they're ruining my life and my health, and they're breaking my back. And they'll have things in the tabloids where it says, I'm flat on my back, I can't move, and I can't get up and down because of the boobs.
2: You know, it's funny because they do write all these stories that Dolly can't even get out of bed because her breasts are so, you know, big.
3: They do say that.
2: They do seem like they'd be heavy, though.
3: Well, they are heavy. That's why I do so many Led Zeppelin songs. Led balloons, kidding.
2: That's all right. Hey, you're allowed to do those
3: they
2: jokes.
3: They are heavy, but to be honest, if they get too heavy, I got some bongo stands. I just go rest them for a while.
2: Bongo stands?
3: Yeah, but anyway.

0: shattered image from All I Can Do.
1: I was just going to say, Mama, she could get pregnant just having Daddy explain the advantages of the pill to her.

0: light of a clear blue morning from New Harvest First Gathering.
1: She was middle-aged when I was just a little kid, but she used to walk the towns every Saturday. And when I was lucky enough to get to go to town, I just thought she was beautiful because she had this blonde hair all piled up on her head, and long red fingernails, bright red lipstick, high-heeled shoes, and I thought she was the prettiest thing I'd ever seen. And Mom would say, "Oh, don't look at her. She's just trash." I thought, "Mama, that's what I want to be when I grow up. Trash."
2: I want to one day be trash.

0: Emile Skinner Blues, parenthetically Blue Yodel Number 8, from A Best of Dolly Parton.
1: Yeah, I see it all the time, especially down on Santa Monica in L.A.
2: Mm-hmm.
1: One year, I thought, well, this would be a great night for me to get out and not be noticed because there's so many lookalikes.
2: So many Dolly Partons walking around, I can just go out. Yeah.
1: Seriously, I went into this club and I had kind of over-exaggerated my own self, you know, made my beauty mark bigger, mm-hmm. made my eyes bigger and the hair a little more.
2: Mm-hmm.
1: And I got down there and they were having a Dolly Parton lookalike contest, and it was mostly drag queens, mm-hmm. guys down there. It was, and so I went in and I got in line with everybody else, but somebody else won.

0: imagine from those were the days.
1: Thank you very much. You've been here many times. I've known you for a long, long time. I'm telling you something, you always forget just exactly what you're dealing with. You know? You just, memory never does it justice until you're right there.
2: What are you trying to say?
1: You know,
2: all I have to say is,
1: you're staring you in the face.
2: So let's just hope I never have to have bypass heart
1: Whoa,
2: surgery.
1: My God.
2: It would take a team of engineers to bypass them, wouldn't it?
1: Hello.
2: But I do have something down here for you, though. I have...
1: After pulling out a grenade.
2: No, I wasn't. Just a paper wad. I know you have your top 10 list.
1: Yeah, oh, good. Anton, here we go. Dolly's got a list.
2: I have just the top one list.
1: Top one. What is the category?
2: Of why we're happy to have you back on the network.
1: Why we're happy to have me back. Thank you very much. And number one.
2: The number one, without Dave on CBS, two-thirds of CBS is just BS.
1: Yeah.
2: But actually,
1: it's an old Scottish folk song,
2: well,
1: or old
2: actually,
1: Irish
2: I think
1: folk song.
2: Probably it's English, Scottish, English. Or Irish, but it's probably a couple hundred years old. It's a song called Silver Dagger. It's about my wealthy surgeon.
1: Yeah.
2: But anyway.

0: silver dagger from the grass is blue.
1: Well, let's see. I remember a very special Christmas that was very special to all of us. I must have been about 8 or 10 years old. And my mother had never had a wedding ring. My mom was 15, Daddy was 17 when they got married. And they were very poor. Yeah, 15, and just a child. And she had a baby when she was 16. So Daddy never had been able to buy her a wedding ring. So there was a house full of kids by that time. That also was the very first year that we had a Christmas tree with electricity, with electric lights. So it was those little bubbling lights, and Daddy said he was going to hide the ring. And so whoever found the ring got the only other Christmas present, the kind of the prize. So he had screwed the ring behind one of those bulbs and then screwed the bulb back in. So it took us hours, made a whole day of fun for us looking for that ring. And so anyway, when we found it, we were so excited. And Mama cried, and we cried, and we were all so happy.
2: So sweet.
1: And it was just real sweet.

0: put it off until tomorrow. From Hello, I'm Dolly.
1: I've gotten a lot of trouble with that because that's just one of those things from my childhood. Don't you hate to be dared to do something? Yeah. This was many years ago now. I've mellowed out a little. This was when Tom Jones lived over in Bel Air. I don't know where he lives now, but he was just hot as he could be and sexy. And I had some friends out to Hollywood. I was living out there at the Bel Air Hotel. Mm-hmm. I think we were doing either 9 to 5 or Best Little Whorehouse. Must have been a Best Little Whorehouse because I was horny then. But anyway, a bunch of girl friends, and we were just out having fun, and we'd been out and had a couple of margaritas. And so I said, this is Tom Jones' house. And they said, well, let's go over there. And I said, but we can't go in the yard. And they kept daring me, and Double Dog daring me, and I just couldn't take it. So I just stripped down and ran across the yard and jumped back in the car and put my clothes on. And I don't think he saw me. But if he did, I didn't impress him much.
2: Take it, Dolly Parton, whatever.
3: Dolly Parton told me on this show that she streaked across your lawn in Los Angeles.
4: Yeah, that's right. That's
3: you know about it?
4: Yeah, she told.
3: She said that you weren't there or something.
4: No, I wasn't there, but she told me later because we did a show together, and I said, I was there. You see, but I wasn't out on the lawn. I was in the house.
3: What a pity.
4: Yeah, but I thought it was an eclipse. I thought.

0: The Bargain Store, title track from that release.
1: I'm real proud to be part of this wonderful show tonight. All these pretty clothes and big hairdos. And yes, that is Allison Krauss and Suzanne Cox and my Tennessee Mountain homeboys that are going to help me out tonight. And I'm going to do a song that I wrote for Emmylou Harris about 17 or 18 years ago, and I never had a chance to record it. And those songwriters out there like Merle Haggard, well, you know how much it means to you for other people to sing you songs. Of course, when Emmy did this particular song, I kind of started a real nice little bank account. And of course, last year when Whitney Houston did I Will Always Love You, I bought the bank. And bless her heart. Anyway, I'm glad that Emmylou loved this song, and I just recorded a new album called Heart Songs, and this particular song is in that album, so here it goes.

0: kids are old enough, and they don't need me very much. So I've gone in search for love I need so badly. I have needed you so long, but I just can't keep holding on. She never meant to come back home. If she did, she never did say so to Daddy. No, Mom was gone. Goodbye to Daddy.
1: To Daddy from Heart Songs, live from home.

0: two doors down from Here You Come Again.
1: Yeah, my name is Sam Puckett from the Lazy R, and, you know, I was raised on country music, and as far as I'm concerned, Dolly Parton's about the best singer there is in this country. If I could be on her video, I'd be happier than a newborn calf getting his first milk.
2: Next, please.
3: What is this?
4: My name is Jay from JJ Cadillac Sales. I'm not really an actor, you know, but we got the finest selection of new and repossessed Cadillacs this side of the Mississippi. Why, that's JJ Cadillac Sales, right down the bypass, so you won't pass us by.
2: That's wonderful, Jay. But why are you auditioning as Dolly's leading man? Have you got a special talent that you can show us?
4: Well, I can, you know, sing a little bit and do a mean country two-step. Is Dolly here? You know, I sure like to meet her. My sister's cousin's cousin went to school with her sister's cousin. You tell her that and I'm sure she'd remember it.
2: I'll be sure and give her the message, Jay.
4: No, anything you need, just give me a call.
2: Next, please.
5: Jay, I think you're real cute.
4: Dolly, is that you?

0: glad I need this job.
1: Why'd you come in here looking like that in your cowboy boots and your painted on jeans?
2: Well, thank you all so very much, and I'm sure that someone will be calling your agents. What do you think?
3: Well, I think they were all sweet. But I'll know him when I see him.
2: Excuse me, would you please try and keep it down up there?
4: Sorry, I was supposed to move this piano down below here. Sorry, I'll try to keep it down.
3: Oh, my.
5: Why'd you come here looking like that from White Limousine?
6: Broadcasting from Foothill College, this is KFJC in Los Altos Hills. And I'm Dr. Doug, presenting Dolly, Rhinestone Angel. We're entering our last hour, so...
7: Welcome back to New York City. Well, it's good to have you here. And it says here, according to these records, you haven't been here in 5 years. I find that hard to believe, for heaven's sake.
8: 5 years.
7: What's the problem?
8: Well, your little boy, the last time I was here, I remember it. The last time I brought my melons to the Big Apple. One of your jokes for you.
7: Whoa, but buddy.
8: But seriously, your little boy was just born, mm-hmm. and he was, I think he'd been born the week before, so he's 5 and a half.
7: So that's right. So it was in November sometime.
8: Yeah, it was.
7: And 5 and a half years ago. Wow. Yeah,
8: and now you just got married.
7: That's right. I got married, yeah.
8: So what's wrong with that picture? Right? I was thinking maybe you're from back home. It's like usual. It's like there are two kind of people in the mountains, mm-hmm. kind of get married and have a lot of kids,
7: right.
8: and kind of stay single and have a bunch of kids. But anyhow, I'm...
7: Well, you've been married for yourself a long time, haven't you?
8: 43 years.
7: Oh, my God, 43 years.
8: Same guy. Yes. That's a long time.
7: You know, you could have... You could have smothered him to death on your honeymoon and he'd have been out of prison 20 years ago.
8: That's
7: ever think about that?
8: Yeah, and he reminds me so much of you, I told you before.
7: Really?
8: His demeanor. You don't look a lot alike, mm-hmm. but you're both getting better looking as you get older, I might add. Seriously,
7: I mean,
8: don't
7: in my
8: you think
7: case,
8: he looks better all the time?
7: For God's sake, so.
8: You are. But he's
7: remember,
8: like you in the respect that he doesn't like to do anything he doesn't want to do and go anywhere he don't want to go. He hates parties
7: life's too short,
8: and all
7: yeah.
8: that.
7: Why do stuff you don't like
8: I
7: to
8: know.
7: Do?
8: I know. He's like you.
7: And in terms of a good companion, is still the strongest relationship in your life, you and your husband?
8: Oh, yeah. We're mm-hmm. great friends. We've yeah. been... We fell in love right off the bat, right. and we're good friends.
7: What do you do to keep the fire from going out, Dolly?
8: Well, I stay gone.
7: Yeah.
8: That helps. So when I am home, he's excited to see me, and I'm excited to see
7: him. No, I think there's no question that you're doing your part.
8: But he's a good guy. He loves staying home, though, and he's...

0: your old handyman from Hello, I'm Dolly.
1: We didn't think we were coming back. We're back.
2: Well, yeah. Before you start, I know it's Christmas, and I know everybody's always bringing albums and books they've written. Right. And I brought you a book, the first copy of this book, by me.
1: Really?
2: And it's dedicated to you, and you can check it out for me.
1: Well, the title is What I Know About Fancy Clothes, Wigs, and Makeup by Dolly Parton. To Johnny, with much love and respect. And there's not a word. There's not a word on it.
2: That's what I know about it. Absolutely.
1: People make jokes about you, as you said, but you make more comments about yourself and the wigs and the clothes and costumes than anybody else, right?
2: Well, I do it because I choose to, but there's a lot of jokes.
1: Does that ever bother you when people make?
2: It used to when I was real young in the business when I first moved to Nashville. I didn't quite know how to take it, but anymore, there's not a road show on the road that don't make some sort of jokes. A lot of the country music people, good friends of mine, they do jokes like, I know one act, there's, do you know what's worse than a giraffe with a sore throat? And they say, no what? And the answer is Dolly Parton with a chest cold. You have to get used to it.
1: Yes, it would really be an epidemic, wouldn't it?
2: The jokes. Mel Tillis, I know you've had him on the show.
1: He's with us this, he's the end of this week.
2: I know they used to do a joke, and he was the first, one of the first people that I saw doing Dolly jokes. And he said, one night, he said, stopped in the middle of his show and said, I see we have Dolly Parton in the audience tonight. And everybody turned around, everybody was looking and applauding. And he kept looking and looking. He said, oh, I'm sorry, that's two bald-headed men sitting together. But that's Mel Tillis.
1: That's Mel,
2: but
1: you see,
2: after
1: he can do
2: you
1: that.
2: Get them so raw as that, then you kind of get used to it, and then you know, you kind of make your own jokes.
1: Yeah.
2: And
1: have you always
2: you
1: been,
2: have to get used to it, really.
1: Have you always been rather zoftic? what would they call that where you grew up in Tennessee? In that?
2: I can't say.
1: Healthy?
2: Healthy, I guess.
1: Yeah.
2: Bosomy.
1: Bosomy?
2: Yeah, I guess that'd be what they'd say. But what did you ask me just before that?
1: Have you always...
2: I've always been pretty well blessed. People are always asking if they're real. And
1: I would never.
2: No, you don't have to ask.
1: I would not.
2: I'll tell you what, these are mine.
1: I have certain guidelines on the show. But I would give about a year's pay to peek under there. I cannot tell you how tacky I feel right now for saying that, but I had to get it out, and I'm like...
2: Well, they seem to like it, all right. I usually just say they are mine. I bought and paid good money for these.
1: we'll leave it at that.
2: That brings a lot of happiness and joy to people all around the world. And I don't really think I'm a great talent. I know I'm not a great singer, but I don't know of anybody that enjoys doing it any more than me. And I just think that I make up where I lack in talent, I make up for in hard work and ambition. And I just believe you can do what you want to do if you get.
1: You make a good, honest appraisal of yourself, and that's refreshing to hear.
2: Well, I just I know what I can and can't do, and I try to stay in the areas where I can.
1: What is this I read? Now, I read something in a magazine. I hope I'm not telling tales out of school. You were in some trouble, or it had to do with jail or something?
2: Oh, well, there's a lawsuit against me by my former singing partner, which I hope that all works out
1: well. I hope I can avoid lawsuits.
2: But anyway, got it.
1: Gee, that must be interesting.
2: But anyway, there's been quite a bit of press about it, and there was one point in time if I didn't answer a certain number of questions that I faced a jail sentence. But it's nothing really to worry about.
1: Yeah.
2: It might be amazing to go to jail.
1: To see what it's like, yeah.
2: No, but anyhow.
1: You had to give what they call a deposition, I'll bet, right?
2: Yeah, and I think that all is going to work out okay, and I just hope for the best for both of us. But also on the CMA show this year, they didn't nominate me in any of the categories because I think they thought I would be in jail. No, but honestly, on the CMA, they asked me to make mention of the show, and I will be performing and a guest on there. But I'm not going to go to jail, I hope.
1: No.
2: You will go my bail if I do want to.
1: Sure, that could be very nice. Excepting for Dolly Parton as the warden.
2: Everything's going to be fine, and for the folks that care about me, I appreciate that.
1: Everything's fine.
2: Everything is fine. And if I go to jail, you can come see me on Wednesday and Sunday.
3: I asked you during the commercial, you've lost some weight, haven't you? I know you've been trying to lose some weight.
2: I've been working on it most of the summer because I enjoy eating, and I'm a very healthy, hearty person, as you can tell. But I'm getting ready to do some movies sometime in the fall, and I'm trying to get skinny and lovely so I can be
3: able to lose. Is it tough?
2: Well, it's always tough to go on
3: a diet. How much would you lose?
2: Well, too much. I always say that I weighed 100 and plenty. I'm just saying now that I've lost the plenty.
3: Yeah.
2: I still
3: one of the smallest waists I've ever seen.
2: Well, I don't know if it's my waist a little. It's just my...
3: Just in contrast to...
2: Yeah,
3: but you can't be more than 22, 23.
2: Well, I'm about 22 right now. I still got a little bit of weight to lose, but I've always been lucky in that way.
3: Yeah.
2: Well, don't lose my image.
3: Well, you know.
2: I can't take all your joking material away from you.
3: No, I wouldn't. I wouldn't joke about that.
2: No, I appreciate you keeping me hot. In fact, before we talk up all my time.
3: The word is warm. Warm. Keep you warm.
4: Popular. I think the word is popular.
3: Popular. See how people seize on everything?
2: Yeah. But that's okay. But I wrote a song for you, or about you and about the show, so now it's not supposed to be too serious. So.

but I never really made it till the Johnny Carson show. Dreamed of stardom since I was just a kid, a million-dollar dream beneath this $13 wig. In my bell-bottom jumpsuits with my rhinestones all aglow, I became an overnight success from the

Monty Rock the Third. But still, I think it's worth it, and I just thought you should know that I'll always owe a special thanks to the Johnny Carson Show. I went from pop beads to diamonds, from car coats to fur, from Kmart to Gucci's, from here, no telling where.

0: It's all wrong, but it's all right. From here you come again.
1: I just say this, you know, and forgive me, I know it's coarse, I know it's rude, but when I see you, one phrase just jumps into my mind, and I don't know whether it's because I've done a lot of flying in my life, I don't know the reason for it, maybe used as a flotation device. I don't know why, I don't know where that comes from. I'm sorry, forgive me.
2: That's all right. Well, all I can say to that, would you like to go skinny dipping?
1: Whoa!
2: I would float, so I would imagine.
1: Hell, you'd orbit. I don't even know what that means.
2: I don't know what that means.
1: Now, you mentioned you're also doing a motion picture. You've completed the movie. What is the movie?
2: The movie is also on CBS. See, I'm on CBS a lot now because I'm trying to...
1: Because you wanted to be near me.
2: I did want to be near you. And besides that, they're desperate and so am I.
1: No.
2: With the exception of you.
1: You're not desperate. Believe me, you're not desperate.
2: But actually, they've offered me a real good deal and we're working on different things. And I have a Christmas movie that's going to be on December the 17th on CBS. It's 9 o'clock Eastern Standard
1: Time. Is it a happy story? Will it make us feel good about ourselves?
2: It's a happy story. Yeah. I love doing Christmas things. And it's been a long time since I've done one. It's called Unlikely Angel. So I play a nanny. Roddy McDowell plays St. Peter. It's about a country singer.
1: Roddy McDowell was in those ape movies, wasn't
2: he? Yeah, but he didn't dress in the ape suit.
1: That would have been something, though.
2: Yeah,
1: all
2: it
1: of
2: would
1: a sudden,
2: have been.
1: He actually
2: did get to do several characters. As St. Peter, he came back in different versions to kind of keep me in line. So anyway, it's got a lot of wonderful music, a lot of special effects, and it's real entertaining, and I think it's really wonderful for family.
1: You've been very,
2: it's happy.
1: Very, very busy. And the name of the Christmas film is again?
2: It's called Unlikely Angel.
1: Unlikely Angel. Mm-hmm. That's a very nice title.
2: Thank you. And I wrote a song for the movie.
1: That goes with the film.
2: That goes with it, yeah.

0: unlikely angel from Blue Smoke.
1: When you look at country music, and my God, has country music ever been more successful than it's been the last 4 or 5 years? No.
2: No.
1: It's like a $8 billion industry, and it just keeps getting bigger and bigger and bigger. And if you think about the beginnings of it, you know, like you and Porter Wagoner and years and years before that, the Grand Ole Opry, and now all of a sudden, I mean, it's running the world, country music.
2: It really is. It's become quite a fad. I just hope that it's not just a fad, because country music, I've watched it and been part of it all the way through the outlaw period with Willie and Waylon,
1: yeah.
2: And of course the urban cowboy days. And so I've been a part of it all the way back, and I think we have a lot of wonderful new country singers. It's very hard for some of us older folks to get played on country anymore.
1: Is that right?
2: That's one of the reasons I wanted to do these great songs, because these are like classics from the country music field, with the exception of Peace Train, Walking on Sunshine, and Neil Young's After the Gold Rush. All the others are classic country songs, and I love those songs.
1: I like that really old stuff that has a very, very simple, very particular sound that you hear a little bit of these days, but not quite so much.
2: Yeah, you'll like the CD if you get a chance to play it. I'll leave it there for you.
1: All right, could you put me in touch with like a player?
2: A player?
1: Yeah. I don't have a CD.
2: Oh, you mean you don't have a record? I'll buy you one for Christmas.
1: Mind?
2: I'll get you one
1: just
2: for Christmas.
1: Just a loaner. Can you
2: okay,
1: give me like
2: I'll
1: a loaner or something? I got a clock radio, but
2: okay.
1: That's about all I got.
2: I can't work
1: my
2: stuff
1: either. Yeah, I got a clock radio. But those old guys, you know, and I've mentioned this so many times, and the lyrics of this music is poetry. And I think my favorite little passage from a country western song, looks like I'll be drinking Christmas dinner alone again this year. I think that to me... Doesn't that say it all right
2: that
1: there?
2: Is, that
1: yeah, we're
2: does.
1: Busted, we're stupid, we're drunk, it's Christmas, we don't know. Everybody's gone, it's me, the dog's got worms, we're drinking Christmas dinner alone again this year.
2: Then there are some bad songs.
1: Yeah, did you like Bill Monroe?
2: Oh, I was crazy about Bill Monroe.
1: Yeah.
2: He created a whole music in
1: bluegrass.
2: He
1: was bluegrass. He developed it, he refined it, he found it, I guess, didn't he?
2: Yes, he did. He created it, and he passed away, as you know, last year, and he'll be greatly missed, but he left something that'll always be around. And a lot of people are... Bluegrass is getting to be quite a thing, you know.
1: Now, that was a purely indigenous American form of music. It was like American folk music, was it not?
2: It's supposed to be an American music, and it's really like a combination, I think, of like what a lot of the mountain music is, and a lot of the gospel or religious songs.
1: Right.
2: And Bill Monroe just kind of added a lot of instruments like the mandolin and the fiddle and the banjo.
1: And then when you listen to this stuff, the music is very interesting, but also something in the voices of the people who sing it just is a little something plaintive there. Things just aren't all exactly the way you'd like them to be, you know? You can really feel it and hear it in their
2: music. It's great, and they have some wonderful harmonies. I tell you, it's really a fine art.
1: Yeah.
2: It's really got some harmonies that are unbelievable. I love that sound.
1: And you're going to sing for us here tonight? You're going to sing the song
2: today
1: off the...
2: Today I started loving you, because John's here, so I figured I might as well make him scream and holler with me.
1: Today I started loving you. Well, that'd be great.

0: Today I Started Loving You Again with John Popper from Treasures.
1: When I was a child, I was taught that money, even though it was necessary, was not the most important thing in life. Kindness, tenderness, understanding, forgiveness, and love were the things of real value.

silver and gold from Eagle when she flies. Our time with Dolly is coming to an end. But before I go, I'd like to mention that unbeknownst to each other, Art Crimes also requested a Dolly special. So when this is over, check out his Down on the Farm broadcast in the archives. Although primarily known for country music, Dolly does a good job with rock also. At 78 years old, in 2023, she released Rockstar, her last time producing, as well as her highest charting studio album. We're going to hear a couple from that, followed by her goodbye to Porter Wagoner. I actually wanted to get out a Bic lighter during her cover of Prince's Purple Rain, and then I can envision her gliding up the stairs to her Led Zeppelin cover, Stairway to Heaven. And there you have it. I hope you've enjoyed my memorial presentation for the Queen of Country, Miss Dolly Parton. We will miss you, fair lady. On KFJC, this is Dr. Doug, out.

0: way to heaven.
1: Well, anyway, you look wonderful.
2: I feel good. I feel much better seeing you.
1: Well, thank you.
2: You know, every time they play that song, it just drives me crazy. One of the beautiful songs of all popular music, and you wrote it, what? How long ago did you write that song?
1: Yeah, I Will Always Love You.
2: Yeah.
1: In about 1972, I wrote it.
2: Yeah, what a song that is.
1: But it's been... Thank you.
2: Made you a lot of dough, hadn't it?
1: Yes, it did.
2: But, you know, and maybe I'm wrong about this, but a lot of other people have recorded it, you know, and when I hear it, I always think, ah, no. They shouldn't be singing that song, because I think when you wrote that song, it really, really meant something very personal, very intimate to you and for you. Am I right about that?
1: Well, it did,
2: yeah.
1: And my version of it was quite a bit different.
2: Your version of it is the best,
1: but
2: because
1: gonna,
2: it's of you and it's all about you.
1: It's true, but I'm not going to bitch about Whitney making me $6 million.
2: All right, forget everything.
1: Bless her heart. And Kevin Costner.
2: So,
1: but that's the good thing, though, about writing songs. People can take it and interpret it however they want. But
2: yeah.
1: It was a very personal
2: yeah,
1: song.
2: Yeah, but when I hear you sing it, it really, to me, that's the authentic version of it.

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1: 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It's about 10 seconds prior to 6 a.m. Pacific Standard Time. Edison Einstein here with you, also known as Edison E. Thank you, George Spelvin, for warming up the studio and getting everything going here. A lot of live music being performed here when I came in, so thanks to that. Anyway, we're going to start it off with my theme, Peabody's Impossible History, because I do a show that tells you about what happened during this week. So stay tuned for more, and we're going to follow that up with some Celtic music to get you started here on KFJC, your Wave of the West.

KFJC, Your Wave of the West. Oh, I just love applause. That was from the Celtic Fiddle Festival, and it featured a compilation of songs there. Mrs. Kenny's Sweetens Buttermilk, I Haven't Heard from Johnny Yet, and a few other songs that I cannot pronounce because I don't speak Gaelic. But this is Edison Einstein here with you, and it is Freak Week here at KFJC, which means that we, the DJs, get to put together whatever music we feel is appropriate to our theme, our type of music that we listen to, that we like, and hopefully you stay in touch and stay in tune with us as we progress through it. Freak Week will end tomorrow, and we'll go back to regular format programming beginning on December 7th. My goodness. Anyway, what we have coming up is some TV show themes, because on this day in history, drinkers toasted the end of Prohibition in the U.S. It had been 14 years between legal drinks. The long dry spell ended at 5:32 p.m. in 1933. During this week in history. So these are things and events that occurred during the period from December 1st through December 7th in history. So let's toast the end of Prohibition with some music from the Untouchables here on Your Wave of the West, KFJC.

KFJC, your source for sound. Edison Einstein here with you on a Thursday morning. That was the Exodus soundtrack theme, and Andrew Gold production that was actually performed here by Arthur Fiedler. And prior to that, a tribute to Walt Disney, who was born on this day back in 1901. He'd be 112 years old today, well, this week. And prior to that, we heard the theme song to the Abbott and Costello Show, which started on TV in 1952, this week, and before that, The Green Hornet, which appeared on Mutual Radio broadcast for the first time in 1952. And, of course, we started it off with a tribute to The End of Prohibition by playing the theme song from the TV show The Untouchables. A couple other things that happened this week, for those of you who are so inclined to follow such stuff like I do. In 1876, the Stilson wrench was patented. And some of you might be thinking, well, what the heck is a Stilson wrench? Well, it actually was the first practical pipe wrench. So there you go. And also numerals were used for the first time on football uniforms for college players when the University of Pittsburgh Panthers displayed their new numbers in a game in 1908. So that's where we are with history right now, and more of that to come up. Art Angels is a San Francisco-based nonprofit organization working to cultivate a statewide community of art angels who develop art-framed forums that foster a global dialogue around issues related to health, science, education, and the environment. The programs and exhibits channel support to artists, educators, and scientists who work to ensure a bright future for the next generation. Information can be found at artangels.org. Well, what do we have coming up? Well, I went into the library here and found some music that includes my name in it, Edison in it. So let's hear something from Foaming Edison here on Your Wave of the West, KFJC.

0: you. Well, I'm in the street because I lost my sheep, and I does not know where to find it.
1: What?
2: I said, Pootsum, you're a superstar, right?
0: Oh, Twinkle.

0: a snowball in the summertime, but melt all over you. Why not take all of me? I feel like singing today, Bobby.
1: Oh, stop!

KFJC, your source for music, sound. The name is Bootsy Baby by Bootsy's Rubber Band. That's what you just heard. This is Edison Einstein here with you on Freak Week here at KFJC, which means you're going to be hearing a lot of things that you probably wouldn't normally hear on KFJC. This is kind of our celebration to ourselves for achieving the goals for the fall fundraiser. And I want to do is also thank you for participating in that and providing us with your generous donations, which keep KFJC active, alive, and thriving. What do we hear before that? Well, we heard Foaming Edison doing Stencil Queen, and then we heard the group Edison doing Isis and Eve from Before We Melt CD, and then immediately after that, because I wasn't fast enough on the board, we heard Q1 doing The Best July, also from Before We Melt. And also, what I have going on is This Week in History, and I wanted to bring up a few things that I forgot to mention earlier. That was Martin Van Buren was born during this week in 1782, and Martin was the first U.S. citizen president. He was born a U.S. citizen rather than a British subject, and he was born in 1782, as I said. General George Armstrong Custer was born this week in 1839, and Philip Wrigley, the man who gave us all Wrigley's spearmint gum and Juicy Fruit and things like that, was born in 1894. And we also heard previously from the Exodus soundtrack, the theme song to that, and that was a tribute to Otto Preminger, who was born in 1905 on this week. One of the things we have coming up soon, next week in KFJC, December 11th, Wednesday at 10 p.m., Worship, Hardcore Punk Mixed with Doom Riffs. It will be hosted by Honey Bear during Honey Bear's regular show, which runs on Wednesdays. So that's Honey Bear's on from 10 until 2. So listen to that. Set it on your reminder on your iPhone, and you can tune in and listen to Worship here from KFJC. What we have coming up? Well, another Edison-type song. This is from Harry Sweet's Edison doing When Lights Are Low here on Your Wave of the West, KFJC.

Ow! KFJC, your Wave of the West. That was Chuck E. Brown and the Soul Searchers doing I Gotcha Now here on Freak Week at KFJC. Edison E. here with you. And prior to that, Harry Sweets Edison, no relationship, doing When Lights Are Low from an album by the same name. And as I mentioned, this is Freak Week at KFJC, which means we're playing all sorts of stuff. And that's what you're going to hear on my show today from now until 10 a.m. is all sorts of music and sounds, things that you probably haven't heard ever, or maybe not in a long while, or maybe you hear this kind of stuff regularly. You've got an eclectic taste like I do, which is a good thing to have. Something else of interest. The National Institute of Mental Health reports that 1 in 4 adults will experience a mental health disorder in a given year. Untreated mental illness in the U.S. results in an average cost of $100 billion annually. Women in Government, a nonpartisan organization of all female state legislators, urges people to speak with their health care provider because serious mental illness can be treated. Between 70 and 90% of individuals see significant symptom relief and improve quality of life. For information and assistance, please go to womenin government, that's one word, .org, O-R-G, womenin government.org. And what do we have coming up? Well, in celebration of birthdays and events which occurred on this particular day, a member of the Nashville Songwriters Association Hall of Famer was born in 1922. That was Mr. Don Robertson. And he wrote music that was performed by a number of famous country artists. And we're going to hear one of those, Hank Snow, doing I Don't Hurt Anymore, which is a song written by Don Robertson, here on Your Wave of the West, KFJC.

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1: 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Edison Einstein here with you. We just heard Chuck Berry doing Rock and Roll Music, a Malt Shop classic. And prior to that, Hank Snow doing I Don't Hurt Anymore. It is Freak Week here at KFJC. Freak Week all week long until Friday night, midnight, around Mr. Goodwrench show. And then we'll go back to our regular programming. We will return to your regular programming after Freak Week. Edison Einstein here with you. I'm playing a wide variety of music for you, and I've got something coming up which is carries my name in it. Edison Woods doing Lullabies and Goodbyes here on your Wave of the West, KFJC.

things done got too far gone. We got to let the girls know what they got to do for us. This done got to be a drag, man. A man can't do nothing no more. It's really a drag. You got to do something.

KFJC, your source for sound. You know what I'm talking about. James Brown, It's a New Day from In the Jungle Groove album, a fairly recent addition to the current library here at KFJC. And currently on KFJC, we are doing Freak Week, which means we get to play just about anything we want as long as it's within the FCC regulations. And then next week we go back to regular programming. This is Edison Einstein here with you on a Thursday morning at about 7:15, December 5th. Only 3 weeks, less than 3 weeks to go before the big holiday. And then 4 weeks, we'll be in a new year, 2014. So we've got to get ready to start writing 2014 instead of 2013. Prior to James Brown, we heard Edison Woods doing Lullabies and Goodbyes. And as I say, this is Freak Week, so I'm really mixing it up. I've been back in the lab and figuring out what to throw at you. So I'm also paying attention to, as I typically do, what happened in history on this particular week. And what we have coming up is a birthday wish to Les Nimes, who is the bassist for the group Haircut 100. So as a happy birthday to Les, we're going to play Nobody's Fool from Haircut 100 from the Flexi Pop LP here on your Wave of the West, KFJC.

Nobody's Fool, KFJC music. That was Haircut 100 and a happy birthday to Les Ness Nemes, who was born in 1960 this week. So, in his 50s, like some of you. And a little bit of information for you. The Association of California Car Clubs, ACCC, works to protect and preserve historical automobiles through member collecting, restoring, and maintaining motor vehicles of historical and special interest. A volunteer organization comprised of statewide member clubs, the ACCC works to influence laws and policies regarding a wide range of issues affecting collector automobiles and owners. More details are available at accccdefender.org. There on the internet for you. And what we have coming up is another wide range of music, and they're going to start off with a group known as Edison's Rice Boys doing Stranger in My Room. And I have to admit, I have never heard Edison's Rice Boys, but we're going to give it a shot here at KFJC, your source for sound.

KFJC, heavy music, cool sounds. Edison Einstein here with you on a Thursday morning at about 7:37 Pacific Standard Time. That was Xavier Cugat, Mr. Charo, for those of you who are familiar with the Charo. Doing 1-2-3 Kick, and that was from the Radio Days CD. And I played that because this week, Woody Allen, who produced, wrote, starred in that as well as a number of other movies, was born in 1935 on this week. So happy birthday, Woody. And prior to that, Oh Lady Be Good from It's Wonderful. And a couple reasons for that. Ira Gershwin was born this week in back in the late early 1900s or so. And I'll find that exact reference for you soon. And also the show Lady Be Good opened on Broadway this week years and years ago. So, and Little Richard, who also celebrating a birthday this week, did Hound Dog. So Elvis is not the only one to do Hound Dog. Little Richard did it too, and along with a lot of other people. This is Freak Week here on KFJC, and the DJs are getting to let their hair down, get a little bit wild and crazy, and play some things that we normally probably wouldn't during our shows. It's a way of thanking you and thanking ourselves for the fall fundraiser, which we successfully completed about a month ago now. So Freak Week all this week, and it's ending late on Friday during the Good Runch show. So when Benzedrine shows up at 2 a.m. on Saturday morning, he'll be back into the regular format mode. Another birthday to celebrate, Jim Messina, famous for Loggins and Messina and Poco, was also a member of Buffalo Springfield, a band back in the from the L.A. area back in the early 1960s, and he did guitar work, bass guitar work with Buffalo Springfield, as well as produced some of the songs, and it is his birthday this week, so happy birthday, Jim, and we're going to be hearing from Buffalo Springfield right now, Kind Woman, here on Your Wave of the West, KFJC.

Once a lonely caterpillar sat and cried to a sympathetic beetle by his side. I've got nobody to hug, I'm such an ugly bug. Then a spider and a dragonfly replied, if you're serious,

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Edison Einstein here with you on a Thursday morning, December 5th. It's about 10 minutes to 8 Pacific Standard Time. And that was Burl Ives doing the Ugly Bug Ball. And Burl Ives made his musical debut in 1945 during this week. So another celebration for this week in history. Prior to that, something which has nothing to do with this week in history, but something that I pulled out of the current library here at KFJC, Integrity, doing Taste My Sin. And we started off with Buffalo Springfield doing Kind Woman here on Freak Week. Based in East Palo Alto, Collective Roots seeks to educate and engage youth and communities in food system change through sustainable programs that impact health, education, and the environment. Collective Roots achieves its mission through the innovative integration and implementation of two key program areas, garden-based learning and food system change. For more information, you can find their website on the internet, collectiveroots.org. collectiveroots.org. Some more things to celebrate. One of them is a birthday that this woman was born back in 1913, passed away in 1990, and begat Larry Hagman of Dallas fame. Mary Martin, who appeared in a number of Broadway shows, but we're going to hear something from The Sound of Music, and being this is the holiday season, it's appropriate to play My Favorite Things by Mary Martin here on Your Wave of the West, KFJC.

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1: 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And that was Andrew Howard Williams, also known as Andy Williams, who celebrated a birthday. He was born in 1927, this week in history. So Andy, who's also well known for a lot of Christmas music, which fills many of the airwaves this time of year in the malls and such, is part of This Week in History. So Andy, happy birthday, rest in peace. Prior to that, Forever Einstein doing This Is America, Why Should I Have to Mow the Lawn? And before that, My Favorite Things from The Sound of Music, Mary Martin, who also was born, celebrated a birthday this week. So, as I mentioned, Edison Einstein here on your Freak Week here at KFJC, doing a collection of all sorts of music, groups that have Edison or Einstein in them, things from our current library, music that celebrates particular people because they were born during this week, December 1st through December 7th. So a wide variety of stuff. And we're going to continue with that with the next song, which is by Edison's Revenge, doing Back to You from the album Bloody Harlan, here on Your Way with the West, KFJC.

my English audience, because without you, I would have never won the 1972 Grammy Award for this particular song. We go.

The

KFJC, your source for sound. It's about 8:20 Pacific Standard Time. That was Billy Paul doing Me and Mrs. Jones from the Live in Europe album. And Billy Paul celebrates a birthday this week. He was born 1934, around this week. So happy birthday, Billy Paul. And I really don't know anything else that Billy Paul did other than Me and Mrs. Jones, but he does have many albums out, so I guess I have to pay some attention to him. Also born on this day, Lou Rawls and Richard Pryor, as well as Eric Bloom from the Blue Oyster Cult. So happy birthday to all of them for celebrating this week in history here on Freak Week. Edison Einstein here with you with a lot more to come up. 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And more music coming up. Also wanted to mention that December 11th, that's next Wednesday at 10 p.m., worship will be here doing hardcore punk mixed with doom riffs. And that is hosted by Honey Bear. So mark your calendars, 10 p.m., December 11th. Set your dial for KFJC and hear worship. Got some more celebrations to do. One is commemorating George Seurat, who was one of the impressionist painters that used pixel-type methods in his paintings. Stephen Sondheim did a musical based on George Seurat's life, titled In the Park with George, and we're going to hear Everybody Loves Lewis here on your Wave of the West, KF.

that's the trouble. Nothing's wrong with him. 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

0: 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I'm Morris Minor along with Cinder Aurora.
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2: 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Three Leaves turn at the Hemlock Tavern, Tuesday, December 10th. High on Fire incinerate the Regency Ballroom, Wednesday, December 11th. Lee Rinaldo, Bill Orcutt, and Jacob Felix Hule churl the chapel on Wednesday, December 11th. And for the entertainment calendar for Thursday, December 5th, in the North Bay, High Bright, Bright Light, Shine at Café du Nord, Rock Bottom, hits below at The Parkside, The Long Winters Freeze at The Independent, The Intelligence Gets Smart at Eagle Tavern, The Bangles, well, they play their music at the Fillmore. In the East Bay, Kendra Morris, Binky Grip Tight, The Grease Traps do it at New Parish. And in the South Bay, Freak Tank, Agata Survival make it through the Caravan Lounge, and that's a free show. And that is your Concert and Entertainment Outlook for December 5th. And coming up here on the Edison Einstein Show, we've got some music from one of the performers who will be, who I mentioned on the Concert Outlook. What we heard, though, prior to Concert Outlook was Everybody Loves Lewis, Bernadette Peters doing that from the Stephen Sondheim production of Sunday in the Park with George. And George Fenton did the Story of the Fisher King from the Fisher King soundtrack. And that is the celebration of Jeff Bridges' birthday, which he is celebrating this week. And from the TV's Greatest Hits, Volume 2, My Favorite Martian, as a birthday tribute to Ray Walston, who played Uncle Martin on that TV show back in the 60s. Well, what we got coming up, we've got Bill Orcutt music doing The Visible Bosom from How the Thing Sings here on Your Wave of the West, KFJC.

0: This is KFJC, your source for sound. And that was Bill Orchett doing The Visible Bosom from How the Thing Sings. And this is Freak Week here at KFJC, which means you're going to be hearing the DJs play a wide, wide range of music that maybe appeals to their particular tastes and gives you an idea of a little bit about more about their particular personality, the kind of music they like and listen to, and I being somebody who likes to cook up a real solution of various concoction of all sorts of things, just kind of the way I cook, go in the refrigerator and figure out what's there and throw it all together and make something out of it. So that's what we have going on this week through Friday night, and then Saturday morning we get back into the regular formatting again. But Freak Week all this week here at KFJC. And what do I have for you coming up? Well, we've got something called New Recordings from Coast Province, Kenya. Mukunguni doing Metatizo here on Your Way with the West, KFJC.
1: Hi!

Na na na na na na na na na na na na na na na na na na na na na na na na na na na na na na na na na na na na na na na na na na na na na na na na na na na na na na na na na na na na na na na na na na na 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

This is KFJC, your source for sound. And that was Richard Burton providing we gentlemen out here, we men out here, some prudent advice on how to handle a woman from the Broadway show Camelot. Oh my goodness, I got music going on in the background. I didn't know where it was coming from. Pardon me for that. Anyway, Camelot, the Broadway version of it with Richard Burton and Julie Andrews, debuted during this week, many, many, many years ago, 1950. I'll find it. Anyway, Edison Einstein here with you on Freak Week, doing a compilation of celebrations of debuts, premieres, birthdays, events, which all occurred on this particular week in history, December 1st through December 7th. The Golden Gate Blues Society is a place for Bay Area blues music lovers. Members enjoy playing, discussing, and educating the public about the blues and blues history. The Golden Gate Blues Society is the Bay Area's one and only affiliate of the Blues Foundation, and they provide numerous resources for blues fans, bands, promoters, and more. 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You can find the Golden Gate Blues Society online at tggbs.org. What we have coming up? Well, we have some music from a group called White Glove doing a song called Skate Park in Heaven. And White Glove is out of our current library, and it includes quite a collection of interesting music. So let's hear some White Glove here on Your Wave of the West, KF.

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1: 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It is almost exactly 9 a.m. on a Thursday, December 5th. Edison Einstein here with you. We just heard Jerry Goldsmith music to Torah, Torah, Torah, the main theme. And this is Freak Week here at KFJC. And what I am doing is playing a sorted collection of music, and some of it commemorating events and birthdays and people had activities and events going on in their lives during this week in history. And December 7th, which is this Saturday, of course, is the commemoration of the attack on Pearl Harbor. And Torah, Torah, Torah, of course, is a movie that was about that horrendous day in infamy. And what we've got coming up is another bit of Pearl Harbor memorabilia, this one from the Radio Days soundtrack, Swing and Sway with Sammy Kay doing Remember Pearl Harbor, here on your Wave of the West, KFJC.

This is KFJC, your Wave of the West. And that was U.S. Girls, Another Color from the Gem album, a recent addition to the current library here at KFJC. It was Megan Remy on the vocals there. An interesting, enjoyable album that has Down in the Boondocks on there as well. And Billy J. Kramer, was that who did that? I'll have to remember. Prior to that, in commemoration of Pearl Harbor Day coming up on this Saturday, Remember Pearl Harbor by Swing and Sway with Sammy Kay. This is Freak Week. The last couple days of it, today and tomorrow, and then our programming goes back to its normal format beginning on Saturday, December 7th. And once again, thank you to all of you for making your donations to KFJC during our fundraiser back in October, and we couldn't have done it without you. Coming up, although it's a song that's been out, was out for quite some time, came out in the 70s. It's a recent add to the library here at KFJC. So we're going to hear War doing the Cisco Kid from the World is a Ghetto LP here and only here on your Wave of the West, KFJC.

KFJC, your source for sound. Edison Einstein here with you on a Thursday morning, December 5th. It's about 9:20 in the morning, Pacific Standard Time. And what we just heard was Jean-Bernard Sambou doing Aika from an album that I can try to pronounce, Volta que Panoramique. Volume 1? I think so. Anyway, it's a fairly new addition to the current library here at Cisco, at KFJC. Here I am looking at the song that preceded it, The Cisco Kid by War. And, wow, faux pas. Cisco Kid, which I started out at 45 and should have added up 33 or... down to 33, up to 45, whatever. Anyway, we're playing, we're spinning, we're trying to make sense of what's going on here. It's Freak Week here at KFJC, and playing all kinds of different music, kind of having a good time this week. Not that we don't always have a good time, but this is a way to really let us be a little bit different than we normally are. 211 San Francisco is a free, confidential, 24-hour, multilingual phone service connecting people in need with important local community services. 211 San Francisco callers can access physical and mental health resources, support for seniors, and basic human needs 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What do we have coming up? Well, we've got some music from the current library that I'm going to be hearing probably for the first time. Maybe you are too. But that's the way we do it here at KFJC. So what we have coming up right now is a song called Head Over Heels by Zome. And Zome is Bob Scott from Sacramento, who now knows as Zome. So let's hear Zome music on your Wave of the West, KFJC.

KFJC, your source for sound here on Freak Week. That was Trent Moeller doing Candy Tongue from the Lost double LP. And this is Edison Einstein here with you. Coming up after me at 10 a.m. Pacific Standard Time today, we've got Kevin O'Dante. And Kevin is probably going to be playing some really fun music, because that's just the way he is. He's a fun sort of guy, but extremely knowledgeable. His knowledge of rock history far exceeds anything that I've been able to come up with. So I am going to be tuned in to Kevin, and I hope you will be too, at the top of the hour from 10 to 2 today. We also heard TV Freaks doing Game from the LP 2, and Up Around the Sun doing Piney Woods from the album of the same name. And we started off with Vendel doing Afternoon Afternoon from Garena Passages Electroniques. Oh, I forgot. Zome Music doing Head Over Heels started us off. That was quite a while ago. Anyway, as I said, it's Freak Week, so we're having a great time up here. Hope you are too. Hope you are over your Thanksgiving holiday break and out exercising, having a good time. Don't do too much shopping. I'm trying to stay away from the malls as best I can. And what we've got coming up? Well, we've got Stair doing Flashing Teeth of Brass from the Daughters CD here on your Wave of the West, KFJC.

Well, maybe we don't have daughters. We've got Omar Suleiman doing Mamal Jamar here on Your Wave of the West, KFJC.

KFJC, your source for sound, Stair Music, doing Flashing Teeth of Brass from the Daughters CD. And prior to that, Omar Soliman doing Mamal Jamar from the Wenu CD. This is Edison Einstein here with you on Freak Week here at KFJC. And I am going to be going out now soon, but I'm going to go out with a track from a superstar of early days of rock. In fact, I was enjoying the Gary Busey movie version of his life the other day. I think I've watched it for the umpteenth time. I just can't get enough of it. And really enjoyed Buddy Holly as a musician, and kind of the proverbial geek of rock and roll. Anyway, he made his television debut on The Ed Sullivan Show back in 1958 or so during this week. So my final bit of This Week in History trivia has to do with Buddy Holly and his debut performance on United States television. So we're going to hear what he did from the original master tapes of Buddy Holly. That'll be the day. Edison Einstein with you, saying be well and keep listening to KFJC.

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You're listening to KFJC. My name is Mickey Slim, and you just listened to Howlin'Wolf. That was May I Have a Talk With You from the Folk Festival of the Blues album. Ahead of that was Muddy Waters from the same record, Clouds in My Heart. Homesick James gave us The Cloud is Crying from Bluesville Years Volume 2. And big thanks going out to Cadillac Margarita doing the 6 to 10 a.m. fill-in. She left us with Vibra Cathedral Orchestra with the track Smoke Song. I'll be here all the way till 2 p.m. bringing you blues music. So if you got something you want to hear, give me a call. I got a phone sitting right next to me. And the phone number for this phone, 650-941-2500. I'll see if I can't say what's up or maybe play a song that you want to listen to. We're going to listen to Reverend Gary Davis now. It's 89.7 FM, your source for blues and sound.

I done got lead all over. 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

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My Ellen and Lou will take me most anywhere.

0: It's 89.7 FM. You listen to Sam Collins. It was Dark Cloudy Blues, because that's kind of how it's looking outside. Just a little bit. Driftin' Charles gave us Evil Hearted Woman. And Reverend Gary Davis, The Unclouded Day. Again, another cloudy, rainy, gloom-inspired song. It's from his album, If I Had My Way. This is Mickey Slim. I'll be here all the way till 2 p.m., so stick around. Healthy San Francisco provides affordable health care services to uninsured people living in San Francisco. 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That's right. If you got the time, I got the blues. All the way till 2. Stick around. Here's Abner J. With a word first. 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
1: Folk music is high-class music. There's a lot of low-class people singing it. Matter of fact, most so-called folk singers don't even look like folk. Folk song tells true stories, but terrible stories, because folk are terrible. Terrible songs make big songs. Why do you think kids like rock and roll? Because it's terrible. Do you think they're going to listen to the Philadelphia Symphony, 101 Strings? Why do you think I like

I crave cocaine, but I can't find nothing here in Atlanta. Going back down to South Georgia, down to Fix Jail, down to Dr. Hale's drugstore. All these old doctors in Atlanta want your money. I'm tired of waking up feeling bad every morning, drinking this old bad liquor. I want something to pep me up. Dr. Hale give you what you want, like a doctor's supposed to do. Both of y'all know what's happening. Meet me under the clothesline, 'cause that's where I hang out.

TB blues. 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And every time she'd come to her bed, her mother, she would look up at her mother, and the men she was going with was maybe 25 or 30. But anyhow, one man in the bunch was a sweetback man, and all the rest of the men wearing overalls. She asked him, did you want anything? She wouldn't have it. She had the sweetback man for one dime. He didn't have no dime. And she worried about it. All the time he is gone.

KFJC. It's 89.7 FM. In case you can't tell by looking at the little display on your radio, it says 89.7, but it doesn't say KFJC, and it doesn't say that you're listening to Mickey Slim. We just listened to a track by Guitar Slim there, and the track's called Quicksand. From the album Suffer in Mind, Lead Belly gave us TB Blues. Magic Sam performing live at the Ann Arbor Blues Festival in 1969. And Abner J gave us Cocaine from the album The True Story of Abner J. It's a 12-inch from Mississippi Records. Rocket J. Squirrel, a fan of that Lead Belly album there. Bourgeoisie Blues. It's the name of the album. You can check her out later today, actually, from 7 to 10 p.m. She'll be from 7 to 10. I certainly mean 10 to 2. So stay up till 10 p.m. Check out Rocket J. Squirrel. Filling in for the open shift. It's gonna be great. I'm gonna listen to an album now here called Blue Bay. It's an anthology of San Francisco Bay Blues recorded in 19... 19-

76. And we are going to listen to Mean Old World. With the Reverend Charlie Musselwhite on harmonica. So check it out. It's 89.7 FM. 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It's KFJC.

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It's KFJC. It was High Tide Harris, Dippy Dina, and a bunch of local guys doing Mean Old World. It was Luther Tucker on guitar, Charlie Musselwhite on harmonica, Skip Rose on piano, Steve Gomez on bass, and Rick Brocini on drums. It's from a collection called Blue Bay. It's an anthology of San Francisco Bay blues music. Recorded in 1976. I'm Mickey Slim. I'll be here all the way till 2 playing blues. So don't go anywhere. Because why would you want to go, really? You can have awesome music all the way into the afternoon. We're going to listen to Lightkin Hopkins. The track's going to be called Dark and Stormy. Dark and Cloudy, rather. Although I think I might see a little sun shining, peeking through the clouds. But I am inside the studio, and I only have a really tiny window to tell. 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Here's the Lightnin' Hopkins as promised. I'm Mickey Slim. 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

eyes on my side. When the sun is shining, you know everybody's on my side. Yeah, but when it's raining, everybody with the dark cloud.

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You just listened to Falling Rain by Willie Love. It's off Split with Sonny Boy Williamson, but also them collaborating on a couple tracks there. Lead Belly gave us Hitler Song from his Bourgeoisie Blues from Smithsonian and Folkways Records. We'll be here all the way till 2 p.m. Mitch LeMay filling in for Abacus Finch's legal counsel. Should be interesting. What are we going to listen to now? Looks like Kenny Neal, relatively new blues player here from Baton Rouge. He's a guitar player, and he's going to give us the track. Caught Your Backdoor Man. It's never good. So here it is, Kenny Neal. He's got the blues. So does your pal Mickey Slim. It's My Bad Habit on 89.7 FM, KFJC.

never been here ever, and not before now. I asked the government to lock some days of my time. But when I'm free, I'm about to lose my mind. I wrote to the governor, please cut me a loose.

would have been here if it had not been for them. I hate to turn over and find my rider gone. Walked across my floor, Lordy, I'm on.

Blind Lemon Jefferson on 89.7 FM, KFJC, Prison Cell Blues, on an album called The Immortal Blind Lemon Jefferson, previously unreleased tracks on 12-inch vinyl. More contemporarily, Kenny Neal was ahead of that with Caught Your Backdoor Man. Big News from Baton Rouge is the name of that album off Alligator Records. We'll be here all the way till 2 p.m. It's a long ways to go. So if you're digging it, get excited. We've got lots of time together, folks. Just heard about this program of the California Department of Fish and Game. It's called Keep Me Wild, and it works to educate the public about the dangers of feeding wildlife. Naughty public. The Keep Me Wild campaign provides tips for keeping deer, coyotes, mountain lions, wild turkeys, and other animals away from human habitats and refuse. To obtain some educational materials about Keep Me Wild, and if it's anything more complicated than not feeding animals, keepmewild.org is the website to check out. Ah, we're going to listen to Sun Ra and the Blues Project. This is from an album called Batman and Robin. I know you want to hear that. So here it is, without any further ado, on 89.7 FM KFJC.

KFJC 89.7 FM. Jimmy Gordon gave us Dalia. Sorry. Elmore James gave us Got to Move, She's Got to Go. It's from his album, The Final Sessions. So that was Final Sessions of Elmore James, recorded in 1963. Then Jimmy Gordon was ahead of that with Dalia. Sessions recorded in 1934 to 41 from the Story of Blues label. And Sun Ra and the Blues Project gave us Batman and Robin Over the Roof from Comet Records. I'm Mickey Slim. Be here till 2. Looked like I was having some problems with the phone earlier, but I think I got it all fixed. Thanks to a quick email from Cynthia Lombard.

Sky. The track's called Old Man Said. It's from his album Black Beauty. 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

0: KFJC 89.7 FM. That was Eddie Taylor with Look on Yonder's Wall from his album Still Not Ready for Eddie. And Mojo Watson gave us Old Man Said from his album Black Beauty. My name is Mickey Slim. I'll be here all the way till 2 p.m. playing blues. And I got the phones working up here again now. So if you got something you want to hear, I'd be more than happy to oblige you. If we have it in the library, 650-941-2500 is the number to call. I'll pick it up right now. Well, not right now. In just a second. Because I gotta tell you about part of the Sonoma County Peace and Justice Center. It's the Peace Crane Project. They work to create a world free of nuclear weapons and to advocate for harmony and peace. Peace Crane Project volunteers install and maintain peace poles in Sonoma County and produce an annual remembrance day for all those who perished at Nagasaki and Hiroshima. For more details, refer to peacecraneproject.org. What did I set up for us? We're going to listen to one more track from Lead Belly's Bourgeoisie Blues. The song's called Abraham Lincoln. So dig it. 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
1: They tell the story about that train that Abraham

Well, Abraham Lincoln, before he went down, he told him this. You may bury me in the east, you may bury me in the west, but I'll hear that trumpet sound in the morning. Yes, in the morning. This evening, brothers and sisters, I come to you in a holiness manner to tell you just how he died. Yes, he died, he's dead. He was lying there in his blood on the ground, covering the ground. And while he was lying there, the sun rose and recognized him and clothed itself in sackcloth and went down. Yes, and the sun went down, and it went down in the morning. Yes, and while he was lying there, seven angels leaped over the battlements of glory and come down to get him. Ah, just when they got near him, he rose. Ah, he rose and walked back down among us. Praise God, he walked back down among his people. Oh, we got a new land. We got a new land. We got a new land. It ain't no riding boss down there with no whip. 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No liars can't go, and no cheaters can't go. It's no devil to chain us, and no high sheriff to bring us back. Ain't we got a new land? Ain't we got a new land? Ain't we got a new land? He said, you may bury me in the east, you may bury me in the west, but I'll hear that trumpet song in the morning. Got a new

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KFJC 89.7 FM. That was Bishop Terry Tillis, Servant Well Done, from his 12-inch LP, In Times Like These. Howlin' Wolf gave us his track Bluebird, from a nice big ol' 2-CD collection of some of his more prominent work. Ahead of that, we listened to another track by Eddie Taylor, which I just had to pull out again because I noticed he's playing with some pretty famous guys here. Luther Tucker on guitar, Sunnyland Slim on piano. Got Snooky Pryor playing the blues harp, Timothy Taylor on drums, with the addition of Hubert Sumlin, Ted Harvey on drums, and also Jimmy Rogers playing guitar on that track. We heard Knocking at Your Door, and Leadbelly gave us Abraham Lincoln. I'm Mickey Slim. I'll be here till 2. Gotta tell you about the Psychotronics Film Festival. It's gonna be happening up here at KFJC this Saturday. It's March 17th. It's gonna be from 7 to 11 p.m. up here at the Foothill College campus in Los Altos. Film Festival will be in room 5015. We're gonna be playing lots of weird, lots of spacey, crazy, KFJC-esque 16mm films. So, we really don't know what we're going to be watching till that day. It's like what we do up here with our music. It's eclectic. So if you like eclecticism, come join us up here this Saturday, March the 17th. I know I'm going to be up here. 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We're going to listen to a track off a collection called Louisiana Blues. This is On the Dark Road Crying by Whisperin' Smith. Then we're going to listen to a couple tracks by pretty famous blues duo Brownie McGee and Sonny Terry. So here it is, without further ado, y'all. Got some blues on 89.7 FM. 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

0: KFJC 89.7 FM. Sonny Terry and Brownie McGee giving us the track Dark Road from their self-titled album. From 1990. Originally released in 1958. There we go. That's what I was looking for. This is not an album from 1990. Whisperin' Smith giving us On the Dark Road Crying from a collection of blues from Louisiana. That's off our Hooli Productions. Guitar Kelly, Henry Gray, Clarence Edwards, among some of the other artists on this album. We're going to listen to another Sonny Terry, Brownie McGee track after I tell you about The Lab. The Lab is an interdisciplinary arts organization supporting the development and presentation of new visual, performing media, sonic, and literary art. The Lab assists artists in the creation of new work, particularly work that crosses boundaries and encourages evolving artistic and social dialogue between artists and audiences in the San Francisco Bay Area. Information on The Lab is available at 415-864-8855. Or you can always catch them on the intro web, www.thelab.org. Woke up one morning and I could hardly see. It was raining outside. No, but seriously, folks. I woke up one morning and I could hardly see. It's the name of the track. It's Brownie McGee and Sonny Terry on 89.7 FM, KFJC.
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0: It's time for the Concert Outlook. I'm Trinity. Balkan Beatbox captivates the Fillmore Thursday, March 15th. Michael Girard blossoms at the Great American Music Hall Thursday, March 15th. KFJC presents the Psychotronics Film Festival in Room 5015 on the Foothill College campus Saturday, March 17th. Peter Murphy zones out at Yoshi, San Francisco, Saturday, March 17th. Jello Biafra and the Guantanamo School of Medicine treat the Parkside Sunday, March 18th. Parenthetical Girls avoid the Café du Nord Wednesday, March 21st. Of Montreal and Deerhoof march into Slim's Wednesday, March 21st and into the Fillmore Thursday, March 22nd. DJ Jazzy Jeff, Shortcut and Plattern orbit Mighty Friday, March 23rd. Greg Ginn and the Royal We conjugate Vitus Friday, March 23rd. Saviors and Holy Grail bless the Elbow Room Friday, March 23rd. Quantic Live featuring Alice Russell perk up the mezzanine Saturday, March 24th. The OCs peek into the Parkside Saturday, March 24th. Monkey walks into 924 Gilman Saturday, March 24th. Galactic lands at the Fillmore Friday and Saturday, March 30th and 31st. Hollow Mirrors reflect at Bender's Saturday, March 31st. Thrones, Helmsley, and Gracion cheer up the Hemlock Tavern Friday, April 6th. Lee Ronaldo steps on Brick and Mortar Wednesday, April 11th. M. Ward and Jonathan Richman charm the Fillmore Wednesday, April 11th. Betty Lovett soothes Yoshi San Francisco Sunday, April 15th. Godspeed You Black Emperor camps out at Fernwood Resort Sunday, April 15th, and at the Great American Music Hall Monday through Friday, April 16th to 20th. The Concert Outlook is a presentation of the KFJC Promotions Department and airs daily at 5:30 a.m., 8:30 a.m., 12:30 p.m., and 5:30 p.m. It can also be found online at kfjc.org. For the Concert Outlook, I'm Trinity.
1: In addition to the Concert Outlook here, looks like Hugh Cornwell and Glenn Matlock are going to shoot up the Blank Club tomorrow, Wednesday, March 14th. The entertainment calendar for today: rainy Tuesday, March 13th, 2012. In the North Bay, Grandma's Boyfriend, Pink Films, and the Brunies are going to be at the Hemlock Tavern. The Joy Formidable is going to be at the Independent. The Bum City Saints, Dead Panic, and Bite Poor Luckies are going to be at the Bottom of the Hill. Zachary Blizzard is going to be at the Brick and Mortar Music Hall. Islands is going to be hitting up the Hotel Utah Saloon. Belligerator, Iron Witch, and Winter Teeth are going to be at the Knockout. Memory House, Sister Crayon, and James and Vonda are going to be at the Rickshaw Stop. The Business End, the Connies, and M Section are going to be at the Elbow Room. Guy Fox will be at the Boom Boom Room. Jameel Giraffage and Rin Tin Tiger are going to be at the Café du Nord. In the East Bay, Broad Rob and the Drain Druis Band is going to be at Vitus. Catch Creole Bells at the Ashkenaz. The Tangents Radio Experience is going to be at Yoshi's. We got Movie Night going on at 924 Gilman Street, which is a free show. Bostich and Fusib and Bang Data is going to be at the New Parish. The Guitar Wizards are going to be at the Stork Club. The Oakland Active Orchestra, Mokestra, and Shelton Hick Clifford Hatwitch will be at the Uptown. And in the South Bay locally, Shy Halud and A Plea for Purging, Counterparts and Dead Icons are going to be at Dosa Biryani, and that's in Sunnyvale. Thanks for sticking around. My name is Mickey Slim. Be here with you till 2. Going to listen to another Sonny Terry and Brownie McGee track here. So chill out on the blues. It's 89.7 FM KFJC.

I'm the one with him. Yes, man, he's nothing but a fool. Thank you, woman, don't love no one but him.

Think you got a woman all by herself. Yes, a man ain't nothing but a old fool. Think you got a woman all

Bob Howard and his boys, If You're a Viper, on 89.7 FM. My name is Mickey Slim. We'll be bringing you blues all the way till 2 p.m. Sonny Terry was in front of that, playing with Brownie McGee, as he is known to do. A man is nothing but a fool. It's the name of the track, and I believe the follow-up line was, for a man that gives all his money to one woman, split it up. Give your money to all your ladies, man. Don't pick a favorite. Anyways, you've been digging the blues for, oh my, a couple hours, almost 3 hours now. If you got something you want to hear, you can give me a call up here in the studio, 650-941-2500. Check out Pete Dixon on Mondays. Does a nice little blues set from 8 to 8:30. Beyond Room 22 is the show. It's every Monday from 7 p.m. to 10 p.m. It's a mix of pop noise, punk, drones, maybe some metal. Who knows? But you're guaranteed the blues from about 8 to 8:30. So you can get excited for that next Monday. But you can get excited about Johnny Shines right now. This is from a collection called Chicago Slickers. It's all recordings from 1948 to 1953. This particular album donated by Johnny Shines himself in January of 1989. So we give him a nice round of applause. The late, great Johnny Shines. Track here is Ramblin'. 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It's KFJC.

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KFJC 89.7 FM. That was Big Mama Thornton with Rock Me Baby, recorded live at the Monroe State Prison in Monroe, Washington, and at the Oregon State Reformatory in Eugene in 1975. Big Mama Thornton there on vocals. Got J.D. Nichols on piano, George Harmonica Smith, Brian Potter on tenor sax, and we have B. Houston and Steve Waksman on the guitars. Johnny Shines was ahead of that with Ramblin' from a collection called City Slickers, 1948 to 1953. Donation by Mr. Johnny Shines himself. I'm bringing all the way till 2, which is just a little over an hour, so stick around. We're going to listen to Lucille Bogan right now. Then a couple, maybe one or two other tracks here by some female blues artists. Lucille Bogan, guitarist and singer here. So stick around, it's 89.7 FM. Ooh! 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

KFJC. It's 89.7 FM. That was Carrie Bell, the band Tough Luck, So Easy to Love You, from the album Mellow Down Easy. Etta Baker gave us Broken Hearted Blues from the only vocal track on her album One Dime Blues from Rounder Records. Etta Baker, female guitarist and singer. Bessie Smith gave us Them Has Been Blues, and Lucille Bogan starting it off with Drinkin' Blues. All songs of hers recorded from 1923 to 1935 on Blues Document. I'm Mickey Slim. Be here with you for 50 more minutes, so stick around. I'll be playing blues. That Carrie Bell album there, reviewed by Curtis Kimby. Says some of them are instrumentals. It's soulful at times and sloppy. And we like sloppy blues now, don't we? You can check out Curtis Kimby every Saturday at 3. So catch him then this Saturday, 3 o'clock. We're going to listen to the track Ain't It a Shame. 89.7 FM, KFJC.

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It's Henry Townsend. All right. With Dark Clouds Rising from his album Mule. Huh. And Catfish Hodge was ahead of that with Ain't It a Shame from his album Soap Operas. And that's possessive, not multiple, not like two soap operas, but it belongs to the soap opera. I'm Mickey Slim. I'll be with you here for 40 more minutes, just about. Silicon Valley Reads 2012 is a series of community-wide programs, discussion panels, author events, art exhibits, and films exploring Muslim and American two perspectives. Featuring Sambul Ali Karamali's The Muslim Next Door and Willow Wilson's The Butterfly Mosque as shared book titles, Silicon Valley Reads 2012 seeks to foster understanding between cultures and encourage meaningful dialogue and literacy in the community. More details on events are at www.siliconvalleyreads.org. 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

Some people say they worry. 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Some people tell me, man, that

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89.7. It's KFJC. That was Muddy Waters, Walkin' Blues. Recorded live in Paris in 1972. Willie King and the Liberators. Starting it off with Terrorized from the album Living in a New World. I'm Mickey Slim. Whew. Got only 20 more minutes of music left for you. I think I got all the stuff I want to play all queued up, more or less.

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As a baby, you might still get ready. She's a Mrs. Junior. 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Cause I love you.

That's right. That was Junior Kimbrough. You Better Run, from one of the very few albums that guy put out. It's All Night Long. Ahead of that was the late, great Hubert Sumlin, Sitting on Top of the World by Howlin' Wolf, who Mr. Sumlin was infamous for playing guitar for. You know, that's all I really had for you. 211 San Francisco is a free, confidential, 24-hour multilingual phone service connecting people in need with important local community services. 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The numbers 211sf.org is their website. Head on over there for more information. We're going to listen to Jose Blues by Quintuplus. This is a new 12-inch for KFJC. It's their self-titled album. We call it jazz up here at KFJC, but it's got blues in the name. So here it is. This is Mickey Slim signing off. Mitch LeMay is coming in the studio in just about 7 minutes, so stick around. It's 89.7 FM. 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

0: KFJC, your source for sound. And you're just listening to Marcus Roberts and the track titled Deep in the Shed from the album of the same name. And that was Roberts on piano, along with Herb Harris, tenor sax, Scotty Barnhart, trumpet, Bessel Anderson, alto sax, Wycliffe Gordon, trombone, Reginald Veal, bass, and Herlin Riley on drums. And this is from the 1990 album. Well, thank you for listening. My name is Isotope, and this is the Hydrogen Jukebox, as usual, heard every Tuesday, starting at 2 p.m. Before me, it was a rebroadcast of Mickey Slim edition of the Blues Collective. The Blues Collective heard every Tuesday from 10 a.m. to 2 p.m. right before my show. Always an education in the blues. I'm also going to call out Dr. Doug, who he does the graveyard shift on Tuesdays from 2 a.m. to 6. And this morning, very early morning, he did a tribute to Dolly Parton, Dolly the Rhinestone Angel. And since I know a lot of people probably aren't up at that hour, if you missed it and you're interested in that show, you can always go to our archives page, kfjc.org, and just look for the archives link. I think you have to go to listen, hit the listen link, and then you'll see the archives link on the left. And you can listen to the past 2 weeks' worth of shows that played at KFJC. Dr. Doug was not, in fact, the only one who paid tribute to Dolly. Art Crimes also did so yesterday on his show from 10 a.m. to 2 p.m. That was Monday, August 31st. So, yeah, plenty of great music. Check out the archives and see what else has been playing and going on. In the meantime, I want to tell you about upcoming events at KFJC. This is September. Today is September 1st, so happy September. And our fundraising season is getting started, as usual, with penny pitches. The first penny pitch of the year takes place this Saturday, September 5th. And here's a little bit of information about it for you.
1: 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Silver and green, bring it. Penny Pitch. We like that sort of stuff.
0: Okay, well, there you are. Penny Pitch coming up. Don't miss it if you can be there. A lot of DJs spinning live. Robert Emmett at 1, Dee Dee Fink at 2, Maybelline at 3, Circumference at 4, and Preston Peace at 5. So lots of fun to be had, and come and bring your change. Help keep KFJC going. I'm going to keep going here with this next track by Liz Lanz, titled Seventh Hour. Is from the collection Rare Soul Uncovered. I'll tell you a little bit more about that in a minute. But here it is, KFJC, your Wave of the West.

0: KFJC, your Wave of the West, with Evil World by The Relatives from the album Don't Let Me Fall. And before that, Liz Lands with Seventh Hour from Rear Soul Uncovered. And that is a fun compilation that is new to the station here. 16 tracks or thereabouts of Rear Soul, Northern Soul specifically, picked by DJ Dave Evison, celebrating the 40th anniversary of Charlie Records. And great compilation. You'll be hearing DJs playing from it for the next few weeks. Okay, Villages of San Mateo County is a nonprofit membership organization of volunteers who work to enable seniors to live happy, healthy, and independent lives in their own homes. Serving older adults from San Bruno to Redwood City and from Half Moon Bay to Pacifica, Villages of San Mateo County offer a variety of social opportunities that include speaker forums, trail hikes, dinners, and other activities. For more details, see villagesofsanmateocounty.org. And we're going to keep the music going now. Here is Cannonball Adderley with Never Say Yes from the album titled The Sextet on KFJC FM 89.7.
1: Ooh. It's humid in Tokyo. I understand now why the cherry trees grow in Washington. Here is a tune by our old quintet. Bobby Timmons wrote this one. It's called Dish Here.

Well, KFJC, your source for sound, Judy Carmichael, with Keepin' Out of Mischief from her album Jazz Piano. It was recorded in 1983 in Los Angeles. And before that, Kenan Adderley with a track from Sextet. I ended up playing a different track than I thought I would. It was titled This Here. And that was...

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1: Cowabunga, surf fans! 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Coming at you live with the 5th annual Surf Music Festival. 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That's right, it's an all-ages event. Bring the kids, bring the pets. KFJC will be co-presenting this event. Come see us. I'll be your host, Skull Time for Kids' very own Captain Jack. Surf, surf!
0: Yeah, Surf's Up, man, so go check it out. And, it is true, there are two KFJC events coming up this Saturday, that Surf Fest that you just heard about, and the first of our penny pitches at Streetlight Records. Lots of choice for you. And if you missed any of that information, of course, you can always go to our website, kfjc.org, and it's all up there. Put it in your calendar, mark it down, leave a voice memo for yourself on your phone, whatever you do. But come on along and get in on the fun. Okay, here's some fun. Here is Shirley Horn with another version of Keepin' Out of Mischief from her album Main Ingredient, KFJC, Wave of the West.

Well, all right, it's KFJC FM 89.7, and my name is Isotope, and you're listening to the Hydrogen Jukebox, and you're just listening to Sheila Wilkerson singing Baby, You're a Jive Cat, and that's from the compilation, a great compilation of funk music titled Sister Funk 2. And before that, Shirley Horn with Keepin' Out of Mischief, now from her album Main Ingredient. Just a little compare and contrast there with Judy Carmichael's instrumental version of the same tune in the previous set. Okay, Sobrante Ridge Regional Preserve protects the habitat of the rare Alameda manzanita and other indigenous plant and animal species. 277 acres of wooded ravines and rolling hills form a wildlife corridor that supports deer, coyote, gopher, salamander, red-winged blackbird, and golden eagle. The staging area at the end of Coach Drive serves as an entrance to a trail system that takes in ridgetop vistas of San Pablo, Richmond Bays, and Mount Tamalpais. For directions, cebparks.org, or phone toll-free at 888, that's 888-327-2757. All right, how about some Cal Chater and Charlie Bird now? Here's Tambu from the album of the same name, KFJC, your source for sound.

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Cousin is a dumb child, but I do mind living alone down in the Lincoln place. Go down and I'll see on the blood, blood of Saturday.

0: side, man, and he's super tired with the wonderful side, but I live down night.
1: All right, KFJC, FM 89.7 with Joseph Spence, and I'm going to live that life, the track from the album, The Complete Folkways Recordings, 1958. Spence was, back in 1958, an unknown musician living in the Bahamas, and he was recorded that year by Samuel Charters and Ann Danberg. Who were sailing around, basically, the Bahamas and the and Caribbean islands, looking for original music, that especially Bahamian music that hadn't been overtaken by styles from other islands like Calypso. And they found Spence one afternoon, recorded him, and Folkways released a 10-inch album back in 1959. This CD comprises all of the album, all of the recordings that that pair made back in 1958. Yeah, Spence eventually did tours in the U.S., and he's considered influential on various other artists like Ry Cooder and Taj Mahal and so on. Yeah, look up his story. It's very, very interesting. Before that, Marie and the Wildwood Flowers give us Figure on Ice. And Cal Chater and Charlie Bird with Tambu from the album of the same name. Charlie Bird guitar, Cal Chater vibes, Mike Wolf electric piano, John Hurd bass, Joe Bird electric bass, Mike Stevens drums and percussion, as well as Dick Burke and Mayuto Korea on percussion on this album. And this is a 1974 album, which was recorded the prior year in Berkeley, California. Right, my name is Isotope. The show is Hydrogen Jukebox. Thank you for listening. As I've been mentioning, a lot of events happening this month. Go to kfjc.org to get yourself up to date on what's going on. Here's something interesting. So for some reason, they just all piled on this Saturday, September 5th. Here in the studio, sometime between 9 p.m. and 11, it's Mono Man Mania, the Jeff Connolly tribute. Jeff Connolly, the leader of legendary Boston rock and roll bands DMZ and Liars, passed away on July 31st at the age of 69. So this Saturday, Zero Gravity presents a two-hour celebration of the music of garage rock god known as Mono Man. Check that out. That's on our webpage. Saturday night special by Zero Gravity. All right. Some more music now. Here are the Del Novas with Alta California. KFJC, or Way of the West.

0: John Lopez. I didn't think he'd show up.
1: I wouldn't miss it for the world, Amacio. Oh, come on, guys. I brought tater tots.
2: Someone give me a cheeseburger, including the cheese.

KFJC or Fine 89 with Galia, who is telling us to drag me down in that song of hers from her album Mississippi Blend. And before that, the Del Novas gave us, well, it's a little hard to parse this, but it looks like Alta California, a Penchant Eastern. There's quite a lot of information on this 7-inch. It was Dalmacio Monez Jr. on guitars and vocal, Greg Wilson bass, Hampton Flanagan drums and percussion and vocal, John Lopez vocal, and Chillingsworth Surfingham special guest playing guitars and various things. And that's what you heard. My name is Isotope. The show is Hydrogen Jukebox. 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Okay. All right, well, now coming up is a long track by Nam June Paik from the collection of his works 1958 to 1979, KFJC, Your Wave of the West.

KFJC, your source for sound, and you're definitely hearing some sounds here. That is Namjoon Peck, and the

visual and sonic art. He's considered the first person to work in, or the founder of, video art. And he's also credited with using the term electronic superhighway being the first person to use that term. He had a very interesting career. If you at all like contemporary music, look him up, learn more about him. He was, of course, influenced heavily by John Cage and Karlheinz Stockhausen and those modern composers, and he did all kinds of stuff. A very interesting guy. So this piece was performed live in 1979. And that's what you heard. My name is Isotope. The show is Hydrogen Jukebox. And let me see. Yeah. Okay. So there are many, many things coming up. And I've been telling you about a few of them, one by one. Here at KFJC, September's always a busy month. KFJC.org has the full calendar events. I hope you'll take a gander at that and maybe attend a few of them or listen to a few of them. Another one that is happening is on Monday, September 7th, from 10 a.m. to 12. Sally Gooden will be doing her special on Dolly Parton. Dolly is so much respected by basically everyone, and we've already had a couple of DJs playing some of her music. And Sally Gooden will do her special from 10 a.m. to noon on Monday, September 7th, on the Queen of Country. So don't miss that. I'm going to move on now and play some more things for you. Here are the Taxi Girls. Or maybe I should say, here is Taxi Girls. And that track is Secret Handshake from the album Static on KFJC, or Source for Sound.

KFJC, your source for sound with the Soul Providers. Give me the paw from the album Soul Tequila. That sounds like good tequila, doesn't it? Okay, and before that, Taxi Girls, Secret Handshake. And the album title is Static. The Taxi Girls, a quartet from Montreal. 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And that is gray spelled G-R-A-Y, grayarea.org. Okay, more music now. It's Whack Whack Kingdom. Here's Hotto. 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

0: Wow! Boy, this is great, huh, Kermit?
1: Yep, it sure is, Fozzie. I can't think of anything better than moving right along to our favorite radio station.
0: Yeah! We're really gonna hit the big time, huh? Huh?
1: You bet, buddy old pal of mine. In fact, I think we're almost there.
0: Hey, Kermit!
1: Hmm?
0: Look, there it is! Waka waka waka!
1: Wow, we made it!
0: Oh, this is gonna be so much fun! We're really gonna hit the big time.
1: Hi-ho, Kermit the Frog here, and broadcasting from Foothill College, this is KFJC, Los Altos Hills.

0: 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That was The Violet Thrones with Dance of Infinity. That's the A side of their 7-inch. Before that, K. Alexi with Black Mystery from the album Warehouse Tracks, which is an album of Chicago House unearthed from A Vault, somebody's vault, around tracks from around 1988 to 1990. Early, very early in the history of Chicago House. And stands up very well. Before that, Alice Kemp, Alles ist wie es ist, from her album Nine Dreams in Erotic Morning. Kemp is a UK artist who is associated with the Swiss Schimpflich Commune. And, okay. I think that's all I know about them. And Whack Whack Kingdom, to start us off. Hado from the Mind Onsen album. Our reviewer writes of them, a mix of Chicago footwork meets 1980s martial arts video game gone haywire with minimalism. Couldn't have said it better myself. And that's just the first line of the review, so. Okay, that's what you heard. My name is Isotope. The show is Hydrogen Jukebox. The time is, it's just about coming up on 4:12 in the p.m. here on the west coast of North America. Thanks for listening, as always. Here is something coming up this Saturday, actually, that I would like you to know about.
1: 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Coming at you live with the 5th annual Surf Music Festival. Right there at the Golden Gate Park Band Shell. 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That's right, it's an all-ages event. Bring the kids, bring the pets. KFJC will be co-presenting this event. Come see us. I'll be your host, Skull Time for Kids' very own Captain Jack. Surf, surf!
0: All right, Captain Jack will be hosting that event, so definitely show up for some great surf music. And don't miss it this Saturday. Yeah, a lot of stuff happening, KFJC-related stuff happening this Saturday. Go to kfjc.org to see what they all are and, you know, take your pick or maybe go to more than one. All right, more music here. Sachi's Mirror with Nobody from the album Talking in a Different Way. KFJC, your Wave of the West.

KFJC, your Wave of the West, with Sweet Honey in the Rock and the song Battered Earth from the album 25. Before that, Saatchi's Mirror with Nobody. And the album's titled Talking in a Different Way. And Saatchi's Mirror is Oakland's Shana Pan, a classically trained violinist. And this is her debut album. And my name is Isotope, and this show is Hydrogen Jukebox. Thank you for listening. About 4:22 in the p.m. on the west coast of North America, and the ARC of San Francisco fosters a collaborative community of participants and families working together to provide accessible services and justice for the disabled. ARC of San Francisco offers programs for the developmentally disabled that include community living skills, employment, independent living, and senior services, located at 6644 Mission Street in Daly City. For more details, see thearcsf.org, and that's spelled ARC, thearcsf.org. Right, moving on, here's a nice long track titled Voices of Eternity by Anna Homler. Joined by Jeff Schwartz and David Yavalosa. It's from Next World Sound Series, Volume 5, KFJC, Your Wave of the West.

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1: The Father.
0: We need.
1: In heaven. From up there, can you not hear my pain? Today is Friday in Mexico. Just 1 week ago, your body grew cold like an iris, and your venerable face lit up with eternity. Just 1 week ago, all the clouds darkened, and it won't stop raining in the garden. Cross with caution the diaphanous currents of space. Don't let your soul be wounded against the light. Ascend slowly, vertically,

0: Hi. 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
1: I travel alone. 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The moon rays tremble like antenna greedy for messages. On the streets of Earth, a generous poet continues spinning stars in vain. I travel alone. Upon raising something soft, I heard my wings and remembered a dead man. It was a May night and the clouds were pregnant with weeping.
0: Hi. Good job, Coach Andrew.

0: to each wave dances a star. Drunk notes of freshness no longer find their way. Transatlantic messages rest on the seaweed or frolic in the water with the marble fish. Restless anemones shake off unfortunate atoms that come and go. There are frozen words that die of cold in the river of lunar silver. And the sighs that are lost in the dawn of a crystal foam. Clear ideas leave their trace on the sea. Clear ideas leave their trace on the sea.
1: Ich möchte die Schönheit meiner Heimat zeigen und insbesondere auch die Schönheit des Rheintales. 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
2: zu tun. KFJC, your Wave of the West. And I'm playing behind my voice here is the track Voices of Eternity from Next World Sound Series Volume 5. And it is by Anna Homler.

0: Okay. And my name is Isotope, and the show is Hydrogen Jukebox. Thank you for listening. I do want to make sure you know about this event that is coming up this Saturday.
1: 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Penny Pitch, we like that sort of stuff.
0: All right, there you go. 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And, well, go to that, or whatever. All right, I'm going to continue now with The Headcoats. And here is a track titled Dearest Darling, KFJC or Wave of the West.

0: The game of belief. I used to be a believer. I believed in the voodoo of mortal witches and the power of myth and incantation in everyday existences. I believed in total honesty at the cost of losing a potential friend or lover, and I believed in monogamy at the cost of losing you. I believed in the geometry of surrender, the ritual of disintegration, the cadence of ash, and I believed in the common trash of domestic vaudeville acts. I believed in the geography of sacrifice and bliss, the histrionics of self-deception, the meaningfulness of temporary skin, as in the chances I took to be complete for one night or 10 years with something I thought I might have needed at that time, like the way I flew to Atlanta to be with an anchorman from CNN because I liked the way his eyelids sparkled on the TV when he spit out the evening's tragedy report. I believed in the science of fiction like it was religion, and I prayed to good books like they were the Torah. I believed in fighting for inner peace until I became an activist in my own private war of remembrance and lost. I believed in the simple tasks I performed on a daily basis, not yet understanding that they negated the cause and effect, the natural process. I believed in the northern poets whose words were deeds that turned into cages of circus dreams, and I clung to the message of Eudora Welty when she wrote sad southern ballads like Death of a Traveling Salesman. I believed in the workman's blues of Blind Willie McTell, Big Bill Brunsey, and Washboard Sam, until I got frisked from top to bottom at Green's Lounge in Memphis for being the only white girl in the place with suspicious hips. I rode the caravan of utilitarianism and used John Stuart Mill's Book of Ethics to complicate my life, and I believed in the faith of blind men who could still see me, and those men with insight who couldn't. I believed in the Lakers from the age of 6 to about 24 when Diane Cannon and her white fringed boots started showing up at the games for free PR. No, I worshipped them back when Pat Riley still wore an unselfconscious knee-length naga-hide jacket with a big wide belt, when his mustache was so long and full you could twist the ends of it. Way before he became the spokesman for Chrysler LeBaron and started getting free suits from Armani, and even influencing the way Billy Cunningham now dresses. I believed in caffeine and refined sugar and egg yolks and red meat, and now I'm this purified vegetarian saint with low cholesterol who has to get her gallbladder out next week. Maybe all that I've ever really given up is belief, and that in itself is a game I must relearn, because mostly I believed in you. I still think I do. I guess that makes me gullible.
1: 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And yes, that is actually a baseball-themed collection of spoken word, but it addresses some other issues as well. Before that, the Sharpies with Take Me to Your Leader from Rare Soul Uncovered on Charlie Records. As I mentioned a little earlier, this is a compilation new to the station that is, it celebrates the 40th anniversary of Charlie Records, which has been issuing and reissuing Northern Soul tracks for quite a while, 40 years. I'm sure you know what Northern Soul is, but for those who don't, it is a movement that started in the clubs and discotheques of Northern England and the Midlands in the late 60s, early 70s, where English DJs were importing and buying up rare, very rare soul tracks. Not the hits, but tracks that didn't make it all the way up the charts, and as long as they had a certain sound, kind of an energetic forward beat, they would play them in their clubs, and people loved them. And even though many of those clubs don't exist, the original ones don't exist anymore, that it's Northern Soul is still a thing. So, and then we started with the Headcoats and the track Dearest Darling, from the album titled The Sherlock Holmes Rhythm and Beat Vernacular. I had no idea he was a recording artist as well. And that's what you heard. My name is Isotope. The show is Hydrogen Jukebox. Thank you for listening. 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Online provides more details. Okay. 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